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1: Welcome back to What's for Dinner. 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
2: The skies will clear over the course of the evening tonight with a low of +3. Tomorrow, some more clouds will roll in over the course of the day with a 40% chance of showers and a high of 17. Monday, a mix of sun and clouds and a high of 11. Tuesday, a mix of sun and clouds and a high of 12. My-

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8: The skies will clear over the course of the evening tonight with a low of +3. Tomorrow, some more clouds will roll in over the course of the day with a 40% chance of showers and a high of 17. Monday, a mix of sun and clouds and a high of 11. Tuesday, a mix of sun and clouds and a high of 12. My

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4: The skies will clear over the course of the evening tonight with a low of +3. Tomorrow, some more clouds will roll in over the course of the day with a 40% chance of showers and a high of 17. Monday, a mix of sun and clouds and a high of 11. Tuesday, a mix of sun and clouds and a high of 12. My

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5: The skies will clear over the course of the evening tonight with a low of +3. Tomorrow, some more clouds will roll in over the course of the day with a 40% chance of showers and a high of 17. Monday, a mix of sun and clouds and a high of 11. Tuesday, a mix of sun and clouds and a high of 12. My

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4: Mainly cloudy skies today with showers in some areas and a high of 17. Overnight, mainly cloudy with more showers and a low of 7. Monday, a mix of sun and clouds with showers and a high of 11. Tuesday, a mix of sun and clouds, high of 12. Wednesday, cloudy with showers and a high of 18.

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3: Mainly cloudy skies today with showers in some areas and a high of 17. Overnight, mainly cloudy with more showers and a low of 7. Monday, a mix of sun and clouds with showers and a high of 11. Tuesday, a mix of sun and clouds, high of 12. Wednesday, cloudy with showers and a high of 18.

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5: Mainly cloudy skies today with showers in some areas and a high of 17. Overnight, mainly cloudy with more showers and a low of 7. Monday, a mix of sun and clouds with showers and a high of 11. Tuesday, a mix of sun and clouds, high of 12. Wednesday, cloudy with showers and a high of 18.

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3: Get down here.
4: Mainly cloudy skies today with showers in some areas and a high of 17. Overnight, mainly cloudy with more showers and a low of 7. Monday, a mix of sun and clouds with showers and a high of 11. Tuesday, a mix of sun and clouds, high of 12. Wednesday, cloudy with showers and a high of 18.

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3: weather. Mainly cloudy skies today with showers in some areas and a high of 17. Overnight, mainly cloudy with more showers and a low of 7. Monday, a mix of sun and clouds with showers and a high of 11. Tuesday, a mix of sun and clouds, high of 12. Wednesday, cloudy with showers and a high of 18.

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1: Mainly cloudy skies today with showers in some areas and a high of 17. Overnight, mainly cloudy with more showers and a low of 7. Monday, a mix of sun and clouds with showers and a high of 11. Tuesday, a mix of sun and clouds, high of 12. Wednesday, cloudy with showers and a high of 18.

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1: Mainly cloudy skies today with showers in some areas and a high of 17. Overnight, mainly cloudy with more showers and a low of 7. Monday, a mix of sun and clouds with showers and a high of 11. Tuesday, a mix of sun and clouds, high of 12. Wednesday, cloudy with showers and a high of 18.

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2: Mainly cloudy skies today with showers in some areas and a high of 17. Overnight, mainly cloudy with more showers and a low of 7. Monday, a mix of sun and clouds with showers and a high of 11. Tuesday, a mix of sun and clouds, high of 12. Wednesday, cloudy with showers and a high of 18.

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3: Mainly cloudy skies today with showers in some areas and a high of 17. Overnight, mainly cloudy with more showers and a low of 7. Monday, a mix of sun and clouds with showers and a high of 11. Tuesday, a mix of sun and clouds, high of 12. Wednesday, cloudy with showers and a high of 18.

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3: Mainly cloudy skies today with showers in some areas and a high of 17. Overnight, mainly cloudy with more showers and a low of 7. Monday, a mix of sun and clouds with showers and a high of 11. Tuesday, a mix of sun and clouds, high of 12. Wednesday, cloudy with showers and a high of 18.

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3: Mainly cloudy skies today with showers in some areas and a high of 17. Overnight, mainly cloudy with more showers and a low of 7. Monday, a mix of sun and clouds with showers and a high of 11. Tuesday, a mix of sun and clouds, high of 12. Wednesday, cloudy with showers and a high of 18.

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1: Pembroke is recognizing the contributions of local seniors with a proclamation declaring October 1st Care for Seniors Day. Mayor Ron Gerva brought the proclamation forward, highlighting the value seniors bring to the community. The day also marks the launch of the Care for Seniors with Melanie campaign, which is raising money for recreation and wellness programming at the CareForce Civic Complex and McKay Center. The campaign aims to provide additional opportunities for residents at both homes. The Renfrew County Catholic District School Board is reporting strong results in the latest EQAO testing. The board says its students scored above the provincial average in every subject except the Ontario Secondary School Literacy Test, where results matched the province. Grade 9 math scores were 10 percentage points higher than the provincial average, and among first-time eligible students, 86% passed the literacy test. The board credits students, staff, and families.
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2: Here's the Ottawa Valley's three-day forecast. Today, we'll have increasing cloudiness with a 40% chance of showers this afternoon. High of 17. Tonight will be mainly cloudy with possible showers continuing, getting down to a low of plus 4. Tomorrow, we can expect it to be cloudy with possible showers and a high of 9. And Tuesday, mix of sun and clouds with a high of 12. I'm Alyssa Brosh with the Ottawa Valley's breaking and local news.

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10: Here's the Ottawa Valley's three-day forecast. Today, we'll have increasing cloudiness with a 40% chance of showers this afternoon, high of 17. Tonight will be mainly cloudy with possible showers continuing, getting down to a low of plus 4. Tomorrow, we can expect it to be cloudy with possible showers and a high of 9. And Tuesday, mix of sun and clouds with a high of 12. I'm Alyssa Brosh with the Ottawa Valley's breaking and local news.

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3: Here's the Ottawa Valley's 3-day forecast. Today we'll have increasing cloudiness with a 40% chance of showers this afternoon. High of 17. Tonight will be mainly cloudy with possible showers continuing, getting down to a low of +4. Tomorrow we can expect it to be cloudy with possible showers and a high of 9. And Tuesday, mix of sun and clouds with a high of 12. I'm Alyssa Brush with the Ottawa Valley's breaking and local news.
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5: 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The greatest hits of the 60s and 70s.

0: This is the Sunday Morning Music Vault. Thanks for listening. I'm Jerry Hamill. That song was originally conceived as a TV commercial for a bank. For the Carpenters, We've Only Just Begun was their second time in the top 10. The 1972 number 2 hit was Grammy nominated for Record and Song of the Year, and now in the Grammy Hall of Fame. On the way, Paul Anka. He made his acting debut this week in 1959. The film was called Girls Town, starring Mamie Van Doren. Paul Anka played a singer in the film. Paul Anka's number one from the summer of 1974, You're Having My Baby. But first, it's the best-selling single this week in 1965. From the McCoys, Hang On Sloopy. Sunday Morning Music Vault next.
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20: 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The greatest hits of the 60s and 70s.

0: the Sunday Morning Music Vault. I'm Jerry Hamill. Good to be with you this morning. Eagles, New Kid in Town was the first single release from that amazing album, Hotel California. The Grammy Award-winning single was number one early 1977. Now, On the Way, a song that was written and recorded originally by Bob Dylan in 1967, re-recorded and released by the band from their debut album, Music from Big Pink, from the summer of 1968, the band with I Shall Be Released. But first, a 1963 best-selling number one from the Four Seasons, Walk Like a Man, on the Sunday Morning Music Vault.
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3: Here's the Ottawa Valley's three-day forecast. Today we'll have increasing cloudiness with a 40% chance of showers this afternoon. High of 17. Tonight will be mainly cloudy with possible showers continuing, getting down to a low of plus 4. Tomorrow we can expect it to be cloudy with possible showers and a high of 9. And Tuesday, mix of sun and clouds with a high of 12. I'm Melissa Brush with the Ottawa Valley's breaking and local news. 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
1: Pembroke is recognizing the contributions of local seniors with a proclamation declaring October 1st Care for Seniors Day. Mayor Ron Gerva brought the proclamation forward, highlighting the value seniors bring to the community. The day also marks the launch of the Care for Seniors with Melanie campaign, which is raising money for recreation and wellness programming at the Care for Civic Complex and McKay Center. The campaign aims to provide additional opportunities for residents at both homes. The Renfrew County Catholic District School Board is reporting strong results in the latest EQAO testing. The board says its students scored above the provincial average in every subject except the Ontario Secondary School Literacy Test, where results matched the province. Grade 9 math scores were 10 percentage points higher than the provincial average, and among first-time eligible students, 86% passed the literacy test. The board credits students, staff, and families.
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7: Here's the Ottawa Valley's three-day forecast. Today, we'll have increasing cloudiness with a 40% chance of showers this afternoon, high of 17. Tonight will be mainly cloudy with possible showers continuing, getting down to a low of plus 4. Tomorrow, we can expect it to be cloudy with possible showers and a high of 9. And Tuesday, mix of sun and clouds with a high of 12. I'm Alyssa Brush with the Ottawa Valley's breaking and local news.
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0: 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The greatest hits of the 60s and 70s.

0: Yeah, Sunday Morning Music Vault. I'm Jerry Hamill. Thanks for listening for great songs and great memories. She Loves You from the Beatles, number one hit, and they performed that song on a British television show, Ready, Steady, Go. It was their first appearance on that show, October 4th of 1963. Also performing and interviewing the Beatles was established star Dusty Springfield. All right, I failed to mention this last week, and I want to get it on here. Randy Bachman turned 83 on September 27th. Still rocking. Member of Bachman Turner Overdrive, of course, and the Guess Who. The Guess Who had a number one Canadian hit in 1969 that also reached the U.S. top 10. On the way, it's the Guess Who with Laughing. Up next, Grammy-nominated number three song from 1972 for Carly Simon. She wrote it while she was waiting for her date to arrive. That date? Cat Stevens. Carly Simon's anticipation straight ahead on the Sunday Morning Music Vault.
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0: Monday Morning Music Vault. I'm Jerry Hamill, and the song that has been recorded by more than 300 different artists over the history of music, the likes of Little Richard, Hank Ballard, The Beatles, James Brown, but the Grammy Hall of Fame version belongs to Wilbert Harrison, 1959 chart topper, Kansas City. Canadian Songwriter Hall of Fame inductee Andy Kim on the way with his 1970 Canadian Top 10, the cover of Be My Baby. But first, Elvis Presley from 1960, number one best-selling single that knocked Percy Faith's Theme from a Summer Place out of the top spot. It had remained there as the best-selling single for 8 weeks. Elvis Presley with Stuck on You on the Sunday Morning Music Vault next.
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10: Here's the Ottawa Valley's three-day forecast. Today, we'll have increasing cloudiness with a 40% chance of showers this afternoon. High of 17. Tonight will be mainly cloudy with possible showers continuing, getting down to a low of plus 4. Tomorrow, we can expect it to be cloudy with possible showers and a high of 9. And Tuesday, mix of sun and clouds with a high of 12. I'm Alyssa Brosh with the Ottawa Valley's breaking and local news.
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1: 12 of Pembroke's 14 council candidates took part in an all-candidates forum at Festival Hall Tuesday night. The candidates had 1 minute to respond to questions from residents on issues including recreation and infrastructure spending, diversity and inclusion, and homelessness and addiction programs. The event follows a similar forum for the city's 6 mayoral candidates held at Festival Hall last week. The municipal election is set for October 26th. It's been over 3 years since a Pembroke woman disappeared, and the OPP are renewing their appeal to the public for help to solve the case. Brianna Traversy, who was reported missing on September 21st, 2023, was last seen in Petawawa. She would be 32 years old today. The OPP says its investigators have conducted extensive interviews and multiple searches as part of the case, but no arrests have yet been made. They do believe foul play is behind her disappearance. They're asking anyone with information on the case to call them or Crime Stoppers. You can find a picture of Brianna on our website at pembroketoday.ca.
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7: Here's the Ottawa Valley's three-day forecast. Today, we'll have increasing cloudiness with a 40% chance of showers this afternoon. High of 17. Tonight will be mainly cloudy with possible showers continuing, getting down to a low of plus 4. Tomorrow, we can expect it to be cloudy with possible showers and a high of 9. And Tuesday, mix of sun and clouds with a high of 12. I'm Alyssa Brosh with the Ottawa Valley's breaking and local news.
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9: 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The greatest hits of the 60s and 70s.

0: Great songs, great memories. It's the Sunday Morning Music Vault. Glad you're along. I'm Jerry Hamill. Considered his signature song, Glen Campbell, Rhinestone Cowboy. Popular both country and pop, topping the charts in 1975. On the Way, a 1975 Canadian classic from a Quebec artist who had hits in both French and English. Pagliaro, What the Hell I Got. But first, a number one hit that was recorded by several artists, including Tony Bennett, who reached number 20 with the song. For Bobby Vinton, it was the best-selling single for 4 weeks, the autumn of 1963. Bobby Vinton, Blue Velvet, on the Sunday Morning Music Vault next.
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0: This is the Sunday Morning Music Vault. Jerry Hamill with you. And that Grammy Hall of Fame song was inducted twice. The first time, number one hit for Ray Charles, Georgia on My Mind, 1960. And the second time was the 1930 recording by its composer, Hoagy Carmichael, and his orchestra. On the way, a teen tragedy. With roots back to 1961, it was a Canadian number one hit in 1973 for the Oshawa group Wednesday. The song, Last Kiss. Up next, a 1967 classic that was written and originally recorded by Otis Redding. It became Aretha Franklin's breakthrough hit and signature song, the Grammy Award-winning Respect, on the Sunday Morning Music Vault.
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3: 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Severe thunderstorm warnings, humidity alerts, air quality, hail warnings, you'll get it all with MyFM Local Weather Alert. 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
6: Here's the Ottawa Valley's three-day forecast. Today, we'll have increasing cloudiness with a 40% chance of showers this afternoon, high of 17. Tonight will be mainly cloudy with possible showers continuing, getting down to a low of plus 4. Tomorrow, we can expect it to be cloudy with possible showers and a high of 9. And Tuesday, mix of sun and clouds with a high of 12. I'm Alyssa Brosh with the Ottawa Valley's breaking and local news.
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1: Pembroke is recognizing the contributions of local seniors with a proclamation declaring October 1st Care for Seniors Day. Mayor Ron Gerva brought the proclamation forward, highlighting the value seniors bring to the community. The day also marks the launch of the Care for Seniors with Melanie campaign, which is raising money for recreation and wellness programming at the Carefor Civic Complex and McKay Center. The campaign aims to provide additional opportunities for residents at both homes. The Renfrew County Catholic District School Board is reporting strong results in the latest EQAO testing. The board says its students scored above the provincial average in every subject except the Ontario Secondary School Literacy Test, where results matched the province. Grade 9 math scores were 10 percentage points higher than the provincial average, and among first-time eligible students, 86% passed the literacy test. The board credits students, staff, and families.
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1: Here's the Ottawa Valley's three-day forecast. Today, we'll have increasing cloudiness with a 40% chance of showers this afternoon. High of 17. Tonight will be mainly cloudy with possible showers continuing, getting down to a low of plus 4. Tomorrow, we can expect it to be cloudy with possible showers and a high of 9. And Tuesday, mix of sun and clouds with a high of 12. I'm Alyssa Brush with the Ottawa Valley's breaking and local news.
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1: 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Their first number one. It was number one on both the Hot 100 and Soul charts. The Grammy Hall of Fame song was the best-selling single for 1 week in May of 1975. Jerry Hamill, nice to be along with you, and going to hear from Edward Baer from 1970. Their first hit, reaching number five in Canada, and it was their first top 40 in the U.S. as well, You, Me, and Mexico. Straight ahead, Captain and Tennille with their comeback hit, written by Tony Tennille about her husband, Daryl Dragon. A sexy number one from 1980. Do That to Me One More Time. 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

0: This is the Sunday Morning Music Vault. I'm Jerry Hamill. Thank you for listening for great songs and great memories. That's the debut single for the Traveling Wilburys, their most successful single, released October of 1988. The British supergroup, every member gone. George Harrison, Jeff Lynne, Bob Dylan, Roy Orbison, Tom Petty. Traveling Wilburys, Handle With Care. On the way, two top 10 firsts. From one of Canada's most honored singer-songwriters, Joni Mitchell. Her biggest hit, and was her first and only U.S. top 10, reaching number 7 in 1974 with Help Me. Straight ahead, the first U.S. top 10 for The Hollies, reaching number 5 in 1966, also number 1 in Canada, The Hollies with Bus Stop. 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
10: Here's the Ottawa Valley's three-day forecast. Today, we'll have increasing cloudiness with a 40% chance of showers this afternoon, high of 17. Tonight will be mainly cloudy with possible showers continuing, getting down to a low of plus 4. Tomorrow, we can expect it to be cloudy with possible showers and a high of 9. And Tuesday, mix of sun and clouds with a high of 12. I'm Alyssa Brosh with the Ottawa Valley's breaking and local news.
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0: It's the Sunday Morning Music Vault. 1968, Crimson and Clover marked a change of direction for Tommy James and the Shondells. Their best-selling song ever was number one, selling an estimated 5 million copies. And with that, you and I have just about come to the end of another 4 hours with some of the greatest hits from some of the greatest decades of pop and rock. Thanks for joining me by the radio again this morning for the Sunday Morning Music Vault. Love to hear from you. Maybe you've got a request or just want to say hi. 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Until next Sunday, 8 till noon, I'm Jerry Hamill. Stay well, stay safe. Still to come before 12, more great songs and great memories. Up next, one of the best-selling artists in history, Neil Diamond. From 1970, the million-selling number one, Cracklin' Rosie. Talk to you next week. This is the Sunday Morning Music Vault.
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1: Thanks, Amanda. 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
2: My fam in the afternoon, it's Wendy and Keith. And not too long ago, we talked about how a new cat, like a little cheetah type thing, a big cat, not like a house cat, but a big cat was discovered for the first time in over 100 years. And now, guess what?
3: We got another new animal?
2: Yes. How did you know?
3: Well, you teed it up for me and I just took a swing.
2: So, a new penguin has been discovered for the first time in over 100 years. A little pengu.
3: So, do we know, like, a name, what it looks like, any of that stuff?
2: Okay, so let's see if I can say these names right. So, basically, the Gentoo penguin was thought to be, like, a single widespread species, but now researchers are discovering that there are four separate species. So, they kind of knew, I guess, about, like, three of them, but now a new one, a fourth one, which was previously unknown, has been discovered. So, this is a big deal.
3: Like, do we know if there's already, like, a penguin named Pengu out there? Like, have we named... Because, I mean, he needs some love. Like, we got to get him an actual penguin. Like, he needs to be named after something. Like, they've got, animals named after characters already. Like, why not Pengu?
2: Wait, I'm realizing now that researchers might have actually named it the Southeastern Gentoo Penguin. But not that's not a great name, but I like Pengu better.
3: There you go. Ask and answer. Nobody ever call him that again. It's Pengu now.

0: A new hockey season brings new changes, and none more than the Pembroke franchise has just gone under in Junior A hockey recently. The Pembroke Royals take to the ice with all kinds of opportunities, and they hope to improve on their 1-2 record here this afternoon in Nepean. Greetings, hockey fans. I'm Jeff Patterson alongside Rich Chaput, and it's time for some more CCHL hockey brought to you by the fine folks at Elite Property Care. Kid, welcome back for your umpteenth season. We've been doing this a couple decades, but I don't know if we've ever seen as many changes in the off season as we saw in Pembroke hockey this season.
1: Yeah, it's certainly spinning a lot of heads. Obviously, new ownership, new coach and GM. Of course, new look, new name. So, yeah, I mean, the list is long. But, you know, it also means new opportunities. And it is definitely a new era. And, you know, this is our first look at the Royals on the road.
0: Well, it looks like Jack Ferguson, the former Lumber King netminder, will start in goal for the Royals. He'd like to improve upon his numbers. Ray Ohm, the starter due here for the Cornwall Colts as we roll through the pregame show. Courtesy of Beyond Nutrition Health Store in Petawawa. 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
1: Well, the Cornwall Colts, the opposition this afternoon, Jeff, a big, big team. All their defense minus one player, all at least 6 feet tall and bigger. Same thing with both goaltenders. They're 6-plus feet tall. So a big, big club, big challenge for the Royals today. Colts getting their first win yesterday, a big win over Brockville Braves.
0: Yeah, the Colts have 5 losses and a win. As I said earlier, the Royals come in with 2 losses and a win. We'll take a break for Old Canada and be back for all the first period action right after this.
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0: Welcome back inside the Steve Yzerman Arena in Nepean, and this edition of Elite Property Care Royals Hockey Officials tonight, or this afternoon rather. St. John and Perot are wearing the red bands. Beebe and Donato are the linesmen. Raome, wearing blue to our left in nets for Cornwall, faces Jack Ferguson. To our right, the Lumber Kings wearing white, skating right to left. Shot on goal right away here by the Lumber Kings, and it's dumped in by Regan, the fleet-footed winger for Cornwall. Now it's whacked right back up into the defensive zone. There's one of these big trees on defense, kid. Let me tell you, they got a big roster, these Cornwall Colts.
1: Yeah, exactly. And on a bigger ice surface, we'll see if that's a plus or a minus for these Colts team here this afternoon.
0: I'm talking about Fraser McDonnell. He's listed at 6'7". So Colts with some size on the back end as they take it into the Royals zone. Good job defending so far by the Royals. Nystedt takes over puck possession, makes a nice move to get out of his zone. Good outlet pass. He works it up the wall. It rolls to the goaltender. Raome decides he's going to melt it down for a faceoff. So our first stoppage of our broadcast here in the 26-27 season. We're back on the horse again, aren't we, kid?
1: We are. It was a great summer, but you know what? My best time here is right now, the fall, and I'm glad to be back working with you, my friend.
0: Face off to the left of Raome, controlled by the Colts. They lob it. There's a steal and a shot by Kettles right on. A nice play by Kettles, he gloved it down in the high slot and fired that wrister. Easy save for the Cornwall goaltender.
1: Yeah, Kettles, two assists in that loss last night here in the pin. And quickly, Raome looking for his first win of the season. He's 0-4. Jack Ferguson for Pembroke is 1-1.
0: Off the faceoff, Royals control. It goes back. Nystedt can't negotiate contact with it, though. Quickly the other way, they fired in front of Ferguson. No one home for the Royals. End-to-end action on this expanse of ice surface as the Royals take it in. Shot misses the margin from Felix Gasquez. Gasquez tries to scrum up. It's back to the point. Nystedt takes a shot. Good save. Gasquez is on the rebound, then he's taken off of it. He gets it back. He's competing behind that icing line, and Colts are able to come up ice.
1: Nice low shot there from Nystedt from Boulin. I know you're big on this kid, Jeff.
0: Nystedt lugs the puck again out of his own zone, gets to center, enters the Cornwall zone. He's in the right corner, body checked. Outlet now goes beyond the Colts stick. Lobo gets a shot on goal from well out. Royals having some early puck possession in that Cornwall zone. Both these teams really needing a win here this afternoon. Heavy hit behind the net. Royals now in their own zone. Keep in. Colts control. Back toward the point. There's a D-to-D type of pass. A shot went off the leg of the Royals defender, Murda. Now it's up the wall. Checked. Good keep in there. Another shot. A little bit of traffic. Ferguson able to kick it out. We're almost 3 minutes in. Still scoreless. Aben doesn't negotiate that pass, but the puck goes in deep. Lobo's in there on the forecheck as the Royals change up their troops. Almost a steal by Perrier, but Cornwall able to get up ice with it. Now retreating in his own zone, Quinn McDonald, the Kingston native, pushes it up the wall. Colts keep it in. Colts now trying to get buzzing in that Pembroke zone. Players fall, touch pass there, a good one by Perrier. Now it's just lobbed up there by Jake Readings. Perrier trying to dangle his way in. He's taken off the puck smartly by some of those big defenders, namely Caleb Gauthier. Gauthier takes off with it into the Pembroke zone. Nice pass into the deep slot. One-timer. Good save there by Ferguson as McDonald got that hard shot away from the blue line. There's a point shot. They score on the rebound. It went off the boards, a lively bounce, and right to work to go the Colts. They're ahead 1-0, and we're not 4 minutes into the first period.
1: Yeah, tough for Fergie to get back into play there. A hard bounce off the backboards, and basically look at an open net there, the goal scorer for the Colts, which is number
0: Charbonneau.
1: Yes, thank you, Isaac Charbonneau. So just like that, the Colts up 1-0 here.
0: Charbonneau got one yesterday for Cornwall in their victory, so he's got a hot hand right now. Goals in successive games, but that puck came off the wall in a lively fashion. Ferguson wasn't able to get over to control the bounce off the wall, and he was a little bit suspect. Ferguson makes another save. Colts seem to be invigorated by that early goal. 1-0 Cornwall over Pembroke here in the early stages of period number one. Back to the point. There's another hot shot. Lots of traffic in front of Ferguson with which to contend. That was deflected high and wide. Back to the point. Keep in there by Tilson. They fire it in front of the net, but it goes off those dasher boards all the way deep into the Cornwall zone. Nystead with a nice step up. He leaves it there for Paplinski. Paplinski had a heck of a game for Pembroke yesterday, didn't he, kid?
1: The kid did, for a 16-year-old, really stood out. One of the top players for Pembroke. Had a big, big game. And, the coach is just loving that kid.
0: Another goal here for Cornwall. And that was just a bad rebound given out by Ferguson and some sloppy defensive coverage, and it's already 2-0. We're not even 5 minutes in, and the Colts are picking up exactly where they left off yesterday.
1: Yeah, two quick goals, basically a minute apart, and yesterday the Royals gave up the first three within 10 to 15 minutes of that period and found themselves in a big hole. Here we go. Is this going to be a repeat today?
0: Well, the Royals did climb back into that game yesterday. It was a 7-4 final. They were on the wrong end of that score. But some tough coverage in the defensive zone has led to both early Cornwall goals here. Off the wall, it's chipped in by the Colts. Half wall, near side. There's the dangerous McKinnon. Fires it back to the point. Long shot, kicked aside there by Ferguson. There's another shot from the point, and Fergie makes the save. This time, no rebound. He holds on and melts it down for another faceoff. Lots of action from that back end, Rich. The Cornwall defenders are just putting pucks on net.
1: Yeah, it's great pressure right now by the Colts. And the goal scores again, Charbonneau his second. And he was the game's first star yesterday, a goal and assist. And Rockwell just got his second as well.
0: Another goal scorer from yesterday. So these guys have a hot hand, these Colts players. There's a steal. Royals on the way up ice. Oh, Gauthier smothers his man into the wall. Lobo didn't like it. He retaliates with a high stick. Going to be a delayed penalty here for Pembroke. Colts off to the races, however. They're in the Royals zone. And finally, a touch-up here. And we're going to have the first man advantage of the game here. And it's going to go to Cornwall. Undisciplined penalty there by Lobo. You know, I wanted to touch on some keys of the game here, Rich. That's, a big part of things here. That's sponsored by McDougall Insurance. And one of the keys for Cornwall, keep that momentum going from their win yesterday. And, in terms of Pembroke's keys to the game, courtesy of McDougall Insurance, clean up that defensive coverage, and I wouldn't give them full marks on that at this juncture.
1: No. I mean, it's nice to see that offensive flair in the season. They're scoring 6 goals a game in the last 2 games, but they're also giving up as many, and as you just said, they got to get tighter and don't want into the ring.
0: That was a lob shot from well out, so Ferguson makes the save. His team is penalty killing now. That's Pembroke's penalty kill, brought to you by our good friends at Edge Ratter Radiator Repair. Their name may not say it all, but at EdgeRad, they do it all. Delage on the PK takes it deep into the Cornwall zone. McDonald with a quick strike forward pass. Colts off to the races in the Pembroke zone again. Behind the net, they score! Oh my, what a pass there! And they went back door to an unsuspecting Jack Ferguson, and Fergie's given up three early here. This time, the Colts strike on the power play. A lovely little play there, back door. Timothy Walker, all that guy does is score goals. The Cornwall native already has his fourth of the campaign, but a clever pass there by Brandon Rockwell, and the Kings were caught flat-footed. Oh, and the Royals were too, I guess.
1: Flat-footed, Jeff, and also talking to coach before the game, the Royals coach, he says about the home opener, there was just too much guys standing around watching, and that's what we saw in that play as well.
0: Colts struggling early. Oh, there's a shot attempt from the high slot. Nystedt with a nice play to get his stick on it. Nystedt indirect off the wall. Perrier's knocked hard to the ice as he tried to get the pass. And there's going to be an interference call. So the Colts are going to be on the power play here, kid. And it's a much-needed power play here. The squad has some decent numbers on the power play coming into this game at 4 for 14.
1: Yeah, great numbers. And 1 for 4 yesterday. So they're looking to build on that. And for the Colts on the kill, 71%, and they went 4 for 5 in their kill yesterday.
0: Yeah, that 4 for 14 translates to 29%, which is pretty hot. Good start. Royals on the power play. The shot came from well out. Goes to the Colts, and they lob it down the ice via the backhand, and there's a lot of ice to work with here at the Steve Yzerman Arena.
1: Yeah, large ice surface for sure.
0: Darren Pass just flips to the neutral zone. Lobo tried to get his stick on it. Here comes Nystedt. He finds Lobo. He's poked off the puck this time. Goes back into the Pembroke zone. 12 and a half left here in period number one. Royals already down by a three spot. Royals coming up ice. Entered the zone and stood up by one of those big Cornwall defenders. That didn't really work out too well as Delage tried his entry here. Still a minute left on the power play. Will Ryan's in there digging for the loose puck, but the Royals are outnumbered. Perrier fishes it out of the pack. Back to Nystedt. He's high in that umbrella formation. Oh, Ryan just missed that open side there. He had some good net front presence. Perrier cycles it into the corner. Delage can't get his stick on it. Easy clear there for Cornwall. Quick counterattack, however, from Nystedt to Perrier. And it is offside against Pembroke with 34 seconds left on this power play. And the power play this year is courtesy of Bart Neville of Century 21 Aspire Realty.
1: Lots happening, and we're not even halfway through a period yet, Jeff.
0: Yeah, there's lots to chat about here. The shot down the ice by the Colts. Now they retreat all the way to neutral ice. Pembroke regrouping behind their own net. Outlet goes rink wide. Here comes the big defenseman, Clare. He decides to enter the zone. Oh, nice pass by Clare. Royals just fail to click. But the Colts fire it down the ice again, and that's going to negate any power play opportunity. Good kill by the Colts. Good opportunity there. Clever play by Clare to get the puck across ice, and the Royals just failed to hit the net.
1: Yeah, they come close there. Clare Reberts almost cashing in on one.
0: Homer wanted the return pass. High in the slot. Chip shot didn't miss by much. Colts buzzing in the Pembroke zone again. Homer fires it in front. They score. Oh, my. This game is getting out of hand quickly for Pembroke.
1: It's amazing, Jeff, what one win will do for you. So yesterday's Colts 0-5 to begin the season. They get their first win, big win over Brockville, and today they are just a train going down the track here.
0: Regan's going to get credit for this one, and he was buzzing around like a buzzsaw out there. The Colts are really hopping, let me tell you. 4-0 already, and unofficial shot total right now is 12-8 in favor of Cornwall, and you know, Fergie's not really improving on his save percentage numbers. That's a tough start for the Almont native. Colts on the move again. They're getting all kinds of slot opportunities. Pembroke lackadaisical in their own zone. Right in front again, and oh, what a save by Ferguson. It could have been 5-0. The dangerous Rockwell found himself wide open down Main Street, and he couldn't find the net behind Fergie. A heck of a save there by Jack Ferguson.
1: Well, for Ferguson and his coaches, they're not expecting this start, and it's just been a whirlwind for the Royals, and Fergie's just got to fight through it.
0: Face off to the right of Ferguson. Lobo controls the draw. And it's given up. There's a shot from an angle. Ferguson had to steer that into the corner. Nystedt gets it up the wall. Nystedt whacks it off the boards. Still not cleared. Colts take it to the net. This time it's gobbled up by Lobo. Lobo finds his man. Good stop. Again, the Cornwall defenders really stand up at that blue line. Don't allow Pembroke to do much penetrating. There's a friendly bounce to Abe. And right in front, Lobo takes a shot. Good save, Rayome. Lobo got a fortunate bounce. It went off the linesman and kicked right into the slot. And he had the best look of the period here so far for Pembroke.
1: Yeah, and he shows some great skill. He kicks it to his stick and then gets a quick snapshot off on goaltender Rayome.
0: Colts going the other way. Alex Brown gets it into the slot. Now it's siphoned back to the corner. Gauthier with a hard shot from the point. That hit something and went wide. Now it's lobbed down the ice by Pembroke, and it's going to be icing against the Royals.
1: All right, the start for this Colts team, as I said, up 14-9 in shots unofficially, and what matters most, 4-0 right now. And goaltender Rion hasn't had much work yet.
0: 9 shots, though. He's been there when it counts.
1: Yep.
0: Unofficially on the scoreboard here at the Steve Yzerman Arena. 9:05 remaining in period one. But, man, that's a big hill to climb for Pembroke at this juncture, Rich. Although they made a valiant comeback yesterday, but they're going to have to find some magic again.
1: Yeah, listen, it's junior hockey, right? There's still 49 minutes to play. But you're right, this is going to be tough sliding here.
0: They had a few good shifts. They had the puck in the offensive zone for a little while right off the start of this game, but now it's been all Cornwall. And another great save by Ferguson. The one-timer there off the stick of Owen Converse. And Ferguson had to be sharp with the glove that time.
1: Yeah, down low, he pushed himself off of one post, goes on a far post. Left his glove behind, and yeah, nice little glove save there by Ferguson.
0: Yeah, the Colts are really throwing it around with efficiency, some great passes, some one-timers. They're a better team than Pembroke by far this first period. Off the draw, Murda gets it up ice. Nice play there, but puck is bouncing. Kettles can't get it to settle. Goes back to Murda at his own blue line. Now he regroups. That's D to D. Flipped up the wall by Tucker Clare. No sustained pressure yet. Gasquez with an errant pass covered up by Murda. Kettles flips the backhand. It's not out. Colts continue to have puck presence in that offensive zone. Now it's back behind the net. Clare gets it up to Murda. Murda finds Gasquez. Gasquez slow to come out of his own zone. Pass picked off smartly there by Huffman. Huffman, the defenseman, steps up. Here goes Kettles the other way. Kettles with a step on his man. He's got two blue shirts all around him. Kettles in there on the forecheck. Good speed there by the kid. And he created a forecheck. Going to be a penalty here called, as the Colts really didn't deal well with Kettle's speed that time on the forecheck. They had to take a cross-checking minor.
1: Yeah, that's just it, and that goes to number 8, Kieran McMillan, and that's forcing that call. So like you say, Kettle's speed creates a power play for the Royals.
0: Power play, again, brought to you by Bart Neville of Century 21 Aspire Realty. When it's time to sell, call Bart, and you're sure to score. Off the faceoff, it's sent down to Jack Ferguson. None of his teammates near him, and a Royal right on the doorstep, so they're very happy to have the faceoff 200 feet from their own net.
1: Well, you can tell the confidence is there in the Colts game, right? Why wouldn't it? You're up a fourth spot, and yeah, they force an offensive zone draw here.
0: Yeah, the Colts went under some ownership changes as well in the offseason. Off to a horrible start, but last couple games, they're showing their worth here. Big win in this showcase event for them yesterday. There goes Will Ryan. Pass deflected in. Scampering in there is Poplinski. Now it's fired back up the ice.
1: Well, Will Ryan had a big night last night. Two goals and then a 7-4 loss to Hawkesbury. So hopefully he can keep it going here today.
0: Yeah, Will Ryan and Poplinski, the two Pembroke natives, had great chemistry. So we'll see if we can get them on track. Ryan flips it back to Nystead. Now it's at the near half wall to Rook. Ryan puts it to an open side. Almost too much room here in that offensive zone. The Royals can't get anything going here on the power play. Under a minute left in it. Bolts fired in front. There's a good opportunity. Ferguson makes another save off a one-timer. And it's going from bad to worse right now for Pembroke.
1: Listen, you're down 4-0. 6 minutes to go in the first. I think for me, it starts with simple things. Three things. One, it's a big ice surface. We mentioned that at the top of the broadcast. So keep your legs moving. Keep skating. Two, get more shots on Rayon here. And specifically the shots from the danger zone. Make him work for those things. And three, I'd like to see a little bit more physicality from these Royals in all three zones.
0: Yeah, the Royals only had 5 hits yesterday, so you know, that definitely indicates a lack of physicality. These defenders for Cornwall, they're huge. They love to hit. 6 minutes remaining now in period number 1. Cornwall 4, Pembroke no score. Long pass, actually a shot from one end to the other. Ferguson handles it again. He's going to handle at least 20 shots by the feel of things here. This first period, a big workload for Fergie. Tough start for Pembroke.
1: Yeah, almost carbon copy start from yesterday. They route shot 13-6 in the first. Here we are, 17-9, down 4 goals.
0: Rebirds there, shovels it in front, back there to Aben. There's a shot from the point. Rebirds takes a rough ride after trying to dig at the goalie. He was in a scrap yesterday, and now he and Gauthier going at it behind the Cornwall cage.
1: Yeah, big kid Gauthier, and didn't like the extracurriculars that Rebirds gave to the goaltender Realm. Great shot from the blue line, by the way, by the Royals. Nice little shot. What I didn't like, no one's in front to take away the eyes from Realm.
0: Yeah, Realm's been able to see pretty well everything so far. Royals throw 10 shots at them, but the Colts almost doubling the Royals in shots here this opening frame, and there's still 5.5 left in the first period. Royals experiencing some growing pains here so far this afternoon. Good play there defensively by Epps.
1: Well, let's just hope their defense will grow anymore, Jeff. You said growing pains. I mean, these guys are big guys out there already.
0: Diakiti starts out with it. Now it's Rockwell into his offensive zone. Gets the return pass. Spun the backhand pass. It doesn't end up materializing, but Diakiti still has it. Diakiti fires it toward the net. kicked into the corner by Jack Ferguson. Royals now defending for a prolonged period of time. There's that open shot there. It looked dangerous. Good stick by the Royals defender to prevent that from cashing in. There's another shot. That one might have hit something too. High slot, and they're just peppering Jack Ferguson right now with shots. Offside, the stretch pass caught Pembroke on a bit of a line change, but thankfully for the Royals, it was snuffed out because of the offside.
1: Well, the Royals are a young team, as Coach Roseberg alludes to that every chance he gets. And, you know, he goes and sits a 20-year-old today in Pembroke's own Simon Kobolecki. So, you know, these kids, this team is a young team, and but they had big games yesterday. You mentioned both Poplinski and,
0: Will Ryan.
1: Yes, thank you, Will Ryan.
0: Yeah, you know, when these two guys are your top goal scorers so far in this young season, it is somewhat indicative of a problem, right?
1: Yeah.
0: You want your veterans to be leading, and it's the youngsters that seem to be leading the way right now. So that indicates there will be some time, growing pains, etc. Still in the Pembroke zone. Keep in there by Caleb Huffman. He's had a good period so far. There's another shot with lots of traffic. Ferguson battles through it and then takes a shot. That was goalie interference, and it's not called.
1: Not at all. Fergie doesn't like that. He said, really? How did you not call him that?
0: Yeah, he was almost cross-checked as he went to make the save there. Fergie's giving the official the cross-checking sign. Yes, well done. Dylan St. John, the veteran referee, overruled his partner, and they've washed that goal out, and that was something that was very evident from our perspective here in the broadcast area, kid.
1: Well, listen, the one official was right down there at the icing line and made the call saying, yes, a good goal. But what I like about it is that right after the goal, went over to her colleague, if you will, and they discussed it and made the right call.
0: Well, Perot, the diminutive one compared to Dylan St. John, the veteran official, she was in good position to see the cross check. And I don't know how she didn't see it, because Ferguson was literally cross checked to the ice and then the Colts scored. Like, it was as plain as a nose on our face. Faceoff comes to neutral ice. Donato, the linesman, drops it in. Royals control. Sam.

0: a chance again against Jack Ferguson. And as I predicted, the shot total's already 20 on Fergie. Errant pass goes astray for the Colts back to neutral ice. There's McDonald. McDonald gets it up. There's a steal. Here comes DeLage. He wanted to get a step on his man, then goes and throws a heavy check. And both officials are going to make the call.
1: We might be in for a long afternoon, my friend.
0: Well, DeLage somewhat over-exuberant on that hit, but this young official having a bit of a challenging time so far. Pembroke does not like the call, but she makes it nonetheless. It's going to be boarding, I would think.
1: Well, I don't know if the Royals heard me from up here saying I'd like to see them get more physical. They're starting to do that, but you don't want to cross that line neither. And for Glass, maybe he does. And now the Royals down, two bodies here. Lots of open ice, 5-on-3 for the Colts.
0: 5-on-3, the manpower situation on ice means the Royals are back on the penalty kill, courtesy of Edge Radiator Repair. Remember, their name doesn't say it all, but at Edge Rad, they do it all. Back to the point, but Dunnell flips it into Rockwell. There's the one-timer and another good save by Ferguson. McDonald got it all, but Fergie slid over and made the save and no rebound. Impressive save again by the Almont native. That's his 21st shot this period.
1: Ouch. Yeah, great positioning. He followed that play all the way, going from post to post again, and he bears it in the midsection, no rebound.
0: Off the face-off, on the PK, McDonald walks right in, fires it, blocked smartly by the Royals penalty killer. There's another shot. That one misses the mark. McDonald with that long reach, the 6'7" defenseman holds it in. It's a shooting gallery again. Rockwell fires it. Good block by Murda. Now they push the puck behind the icing line. Now the half wall, cross ice, back to McDonald. There's another cross ice. Fergie made another 10 Beller. It looked like they were going to cash that one in as well as Rockwell was bidding for another goal. Good save, Ferguson. Oh, another good save. Rebound was there. This time Fergie gets a little help from his defender on the rebound. Fergie's made 5-10 Bell saves in a row here. He has no stick. There's another shot, another save.
1: Yeah, no twig, and the previous save was with the blocker like Dominic Hasek.
0: My, oh my. Pressure is immense here by the Colts. They're up to 24 shots and counting. 5-on-3. Another save by Ferguson. McDonald to Rockwell. Shovels it in. Back to Rockwell. Cross ice. Oh, there's a shot, but a nice block by Nystedt this time. Fergie's getting a little bit more help in this depleted situation on manpower on ice. It's now a 5-on-4 situation. Rich, Pembroke killed one, and they only have 11 seconds in this second penalty to kill now.
1: Listen, we saw that all season long last year. Fergie's a warrior. He doesn't quit. Yes, he's down four, but that man works, and that's what he did there on the kill.
0: Face off to his left. McKinnon gets pickpocketed there by Perrier. Perrier's going to just lob it into the cold zone. And that's going to be it. The Royals have killed off that 5-on-3, and it was a must kill. I know you guys talk about that on the Flow broadcast, yes. But man, oh man, they needed that kill, and they did a remarkable job. Defenseman helped out Fergie, but he still made some beautiful saves to keep this game within four. There's a attempted shot. Went off the paraphernalia of Vorn. He tried to get it to Lobo. Scrambly play. Lobo with a good back check. Works right away. There's a nice pass. Recipient couldn't deal with it. Quinn McDonald steps up, and the buzzer sounds. What a period.

0: For the Cornwall Colts, I did not expect that, but they are just riding that momentum from their game yesterday here in this CCHL showcase, and they had the pedal to the metal. They had 26 shots up on the board here, Rich, and now they've reduced it to 25, but it's obviously, a plethora of shots. It says 25-10 on our board here, unofficially. We'll see what the scores indicate, but not the start the Pembroke Royals needed or wanted.
1: Listen, the Royals, no fault in their game at all. At least I didn't see any in that first period. And that last power play, I get it. They had lots of room to work with. But, man, just some great puck displacement there. And like you say, the D helping up Fergie. But Fergie, the best penalty killer, because he came up huge, making some of his best saves of the period.
0: Well, we talked in the first period there at one juncture. One of the keys to the game, courtesy of McDougal Insurance, that was to kind of clean up the act in their own end. Now, they did so on the 5-on-3, but before that, man, you surrender 25 shots a period. You know, Fergie's on pace to see 75 shots. That's more rubber than a dead skunk on the 401, let me tell you. That's just too many shots. Lots to clean up during the intermission here for the Pembroke squad. But remember our good friends at McDougal Insurance. They're unlocking the insurance you need. The Royals will need a big effort here in the second period. They're down by 4. We'll take a break and we'll be back shortly with this first intermission, courtesy of True Center Auto Service. 4-0 here at the Steve Yzerman Arena. The Colts in control of this showcase game versus the Pembroke Royals. 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
0: Welcome back to the Steve Yzerman Arena in Nepean. 4-0 after one frame here. The Pembroke Royals find themselves in a pretty significant deficit as we get ready for period number two. 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And I'm not sure if True Center could fix what the Royals were doing in that first period, Rich, but man, oh man, a tough period for Pembroke. And I know you want to enlighten our listeners as to what happened. It was a busy period in terms of summary, right? Give us a shout here.
1: Yeah, it certainly will. So, or certainly was, pardon me. Couple of players for the Colts had some big, big opening periods. So Charbonneau opened up the scoring at 350, his second of the season. Lemaire drawing the lone assist. And just great puck display all period by the Colts. And on that goal, no different. A minute later at 451, Rockwell, who had a big period, he gets his second from Regan and Tilson. And then at 6:35, a power play marker by Doc Stater from Rockwell and Walker. And just like that, 3-0 for the Colts. And they do end up getting their 3 minutes later at 9:25. Regan is first from Rockwell and Doc Stater. So you hear the current theme here, Rockwell, Doc Stater. Those guys had some big periods for the Colts. A couple of minors to report. Lobo had to hide a stick, which led to the Doc Stater power play goal. And Tilson for the Colts had an interference call, which they killed off. McMillan had a cross check, killed that one off as well. And at the end of this period, we saw Claire and Delage take some minors, a slashing and a boarding. And that's where we stand right now. And the shots, as you mentioned, you know, 25-10 for the Colts. You know, you look at the scoreboard quickly, Jeff, and what stands out? Yeah, 4-0. But you know what stands out for me? Do the math. That means 25 shots, 4-0. That means Mr. Ferguson made 21 saves alone in the first period.
0: Well, I used to be one of these guys, part of the goalie union. I still have my card, but I used to enjoy games when I get 25 or 30 shots a game. Not a period. That's a lot of work for Fergie. Now, would he like to have one or two back? Absolutely, but he was dealing with traffic and some great cross-ice passing. You know, the defenders were giving up lanes. There were at least 15 high-quality one-timers blasted at him. Hard save for a goalie to make on a one-timer. Like, I mean, that's a well-designed play, right? You know, he was kind of left to fend for himself, and we saw that a lot last year with the Lumber Kings, didn't we?
1: We did, and you know what? Good for Fergie. He's made a change to his game. I think so anyways in this period. So if you notice on all four goals, he was on his backside. He was down on the ice. All of a sudden, he starts standing up, and particularly on the penalty kill, making some huge saves, making sure there's no rebounds. He's keeping them in his body, and yeah, he's standing up, so he's making those saves. So a little change to his game halfway through that period, and hopefully that goes a long way here for the rest of the afternoon.
0: Well, part of goaltending is actually making yourself look big, right? And he was doing a little better job of that toward the end of that period, as you say. 5'11", the Cornwall goaltender, Rayom, 6'1", so a little bit of a size difference there. Nothing significant, but Rayom, the keeper in that Cornwall net, not nearly as busy. Do you feel he had some high danger chances to deal with, or not significant ones?
1: Probably the only one in my mind was the backdoor pass to, I believe it was Reberts, and he just couldn't connect on that play, because I believe that would have been a tough one for goaltender Ramon to make, but he obviously didn't have to. As I say, Reberts just misses on that one. But other than that, no, that's why I said earlier, one of the three things that I think the Kings should do here for the rest of the game, one of them I said, let's get some shots, more shots, in the danger areas and force the goaltender Rion to make those big saves.
0: Well, we saw the Royals go on the Bart Neville power play a couple times, and they were, you know, they had good entries, they had some shots, but there was no real sustained pressure. That's going to have to be corrected, but when you're against big defenders like Cornwall has. Big guys, they got good sticks. It was kind of a one-and-done scenario on that power play situation for Pembroke. So, you know, you'd like to have a little bit more zone time. Now, you know, if you get a shot, you got to take it, obviously, but I'd like to see them set up a little bit because one of their strong assets is their speed and skating, and you should be able to utilize that a bit more, especially on the power play, especially on a larger ice surface like we have here at the Steve Yzerman. So I'd like to, you know, maybe see adjustments like that made during this first intermission. I don't know what you want to see in terms of adjustments, but they need to make a few.
1: Well, I'll just touch on 2 points that you made, and I love them. So one, more zone time. And for me, what leads to that is just get more aggressive. Get more physical in the offensive zone, and you'll create your more zone time, as you just aptly put it. Second of all, just the Lumber Kings just need to do the simple things. Oh, yes, you mentioned shots. They did get some shots in the blue line, which I love. Nice and low shots. But again, no traffic in front of the goaltender. So again, let's make life difficult for Rehm, because let's make said he has 10 shots, but he had a pretty easy period this first period.
0: We'll take a break with this intermission here, courtesy of True Center Auto Service, but we'll be back for the second period very shortly. 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
0: Welcome back inside the Steve Yzerman Arena. Jeff Patterson here alongside Rich Chaput, covering the CCHL Showcase event here. The Royals down by a 4 spot after 20 minutes, and Rich wants to update you on some of the other action here in the nation's capital.
1: Yeah, busy, busy weekend here. Jeff just mentioned the CCHL Showcase hosted by Nepean. So yesterday, a lot of action. Let's get right to it. These Cornwall Colts won their first game 5-2 over Brockville. Big win for them. How about Rockland 6-1 over Carlton Place Canadiens? Should mention quickly, these Royals will be in Carlton Place on Wednesday night to take on the Canadiens. The Nepean Raiders lose 3-1 to Kentville yesterday. Same score between the Smithfield Bears and the Junior Sands. The Bears taking that one. Navin edged out Renfrew Wolves 5-4 yesterday. And, of course, these Royals losing 7-4 to the Hawkesbury Hawks. One other game today so far, Kentville and Hawkesbury. The 73s just scored, so they are up 1-0 here late in period number one.
0: Yeah, the 73s, perhaps the biggest surprise in the CCHL early season here. They have a comfortable lead on top of the standings right now, 11 points already. So that's 11 out of 12 points. They've had six games, and nice showing by Kempville, and they're doing well again today. Second overall in the league, Rockland with 8 points, and there's a bunch of teams with 8 points. Renfrew, Smith Falls, Nepean, Navin have eight, couple with five. Carlton Place has five, and then a couple with four, Brockville and Ottawa. And then there's the battle here that has just resumed for period number two. Pembroke in 11th out of the 12-team league with 2 points, and Cornwall dead last, hoping to improve on that, but they also have 2 points coming into this one, have played six games, as Rich mentioned. We are back underway here in period number two. The puck is in the Cornwall zone, but quickly brought out there by Rockwell. He leaves it for his man, and it was picked off smartly there by Big Murda, the Pembroke defenseman, up the wall. Bourne doesn't do anything with it. Cornwall flip it back. Murda tries to get it to Caleb Bourne again, the Smith Falls native. Can't retain puck possession. Then Perrier gave it away. Cornwall buzzing again, and a shot from the high slot, and Ferguson has to be alert once more and made a nice save here.
1: Yeah, flashes the leather and looking sharp here on his first shot appeared. Quickly, I mentioned Pembroke's own a healthy scratch today, Simon Kobolecki. Who's not a healthy scratch is Kazra Fafi, Kitchen, Ontario native, 6'1", 185, big kids. Coach Roseberg loves him. He's injured right now. Lots of skill. But he's out of the lineup for at least another week. But boy, they could use him here in today's game.
0: Yeah, he brings that grit, right? And Pembroke really missing that here so far this afternoon. Colts regroup D to D. Then they try the long stretch pass. And that goes beyond everybody for icing here. Slow start to period number two. We're a buck 10 in. Several whistles.
1: Again, simplifying your hockey game, right? 40 minutes to be played. You obviously want to play in the other end of the rink. And like I say, make life difficult for goaltender Real.
0: Well, you have to flush that first period down the toilet if you're a Pembroke perspective here. Kaplinski tried to take it to the house, but he's blocked quickly on that faceoff, which came to the left of the Colts goal. Bolt's able to get up ice with it. Converse can't get far. Now it's flipped up there. McKinnon battling for it, and they're going to call it offside against Pembroke.
1: And I always like, Jeff, oral points. Like, say the Royals go and win this period and win period number three, but still come out on the losing end. To me, that's a big plus. You've gotten back in the game. You won two or three periods. So, yes, you don't get the win, but it's just those moral points.
0: McHenry rips it in from neutral ice, hoping his teammates will chase it down, though, but pretty efficient exit by the Colts. McKinnon gave up puck possession, and it goes right to Nystad. He fires it back into the Cornwall zone. Pembroke starting off in a positive fashion here. Period number two, nice move by Nystad. He fires one low shot, missed the target. Nystad not hesitant to jump into the play. He's a smooth, smooth skater. Nystad breaks that one up at the blue line. Now it's fired in deep. Reber's hunting for the puck but can't come up with it. Colts, kind of an errant pass. It bounced over the Pembroke stick, so it ended up working out for McKinnon. Aben had it. Couldn't get out of his own zone. The Royals captain now heads to the bench for that long, long change here we see in this big rink in period number two.
1: And we also see a change in the game so far, too. It's somewhat of a chess match right now going on.
0: Colts on the move. Trouble it in the slot. Broken up smartly by Epps. Nice play by Epps. He gets it to Maxime Delage. Delage darts by his man McDonald. Fires it in front off the goaltender's pad. Rebound was there, but they couldn't negotiate contact. Quinn McDonald blew a tire, but the Colts bring it in on the outside.
1: And that's what Delage has got to do there. So on the outside at the Royals bench, use the speed. Beat the big rear guard, McDonald, to the outside and take it into the defensive zone. That's what Delage has got to do.
0: Well, we've seen Delage's speed now for a couple seasons, and it's pretty impressive. And McDonald there, he's 6'7".
1: Yeah.
0: He takes a while to get those big legs moving, and Delage blew by him. Nice job by Delage. Delage has it now at the far half wall, dipsy-doodling. Then he gets pinned to the wall by Luther. Luther and Delage, the two number nines, battle. Luther puts it in on the backhand. High slot. The shot blocked away by Epps. Another good play by Epps, the defenseman. Gauthier back to McDonald. He rips it. That hits another skate. It might have been Epps again. Goes wide and flutters all the way back into the cold zone. Here comes Gauthier leading the charge from his defensive position. Takes a shot. Oh, good save there off the deflection by goaltender Ferguson. Gasquez pins his man to the wall. That creates some open space. Here comes Lobo. Nice in front. There they score! Perry! He got a lovely pass there and puts it over the goalie's shoulder. No mistake. And Perrier puts it up top. And the Royals are on the board here in period number two.
1: Perry and Lobo showed some great chemistry in the home opener last week. And here, what I love about this play is patience, right? Lobo jumps on a loose puck at the center ice line, and he's just used his patience. Both went over to Perry. Perry makes no mistake, go blocker side under the bar on rail.
0: Yeah, Perrier with it again. He rips it, rebounds there. Royals, we'll see if they get a little infusion of energy after that. Another shot. That came off the stick of Murda. So Pembroke with a little bit of a push here, kid.
1: Perrier's first. Gives the Royals some life here. 4-1 now, just almost 5 minutes in. And Lobo drawing the lone assist.
0: Yeah, I like what you said about patience there. Perrier waited out the goaltender to make a first move, and then he made no mistake and drilled that wrister into the high corner. So nice job by him. Puck's behind the Cornwall net. Players battling for it there. Colts able to escape the zone. They just decide to chip it in. First one back, Murda. Good help there by Lobo. He gets it up the wall. Bourne can't get it out. Good patience there as the Royals clear the house a little bit. Claire mishandled it. Good stick lift by Claire. Royals player hurt along the wall, and Claire made a bit of a desperate play, and he stick lifted the Colts player, and he went tumbling into the wall. No penalty.
1: Yeah, it looks like it's Brock LaMarche in some discomfort right now, and you just see him grabbing his left ankle there. So, yeah, it doesn't look good right now for the kid.
0: Yeah, left knee, left ankle, something went into the wall in a real kind of awkward fashion. So the trainer is out there attending to him. Gives us a little chance to talk about our new headline sponsor this year, kid. That's Elite Property Care. Big thank you to them for stepping up to help us cover this Royals hockey season. And what they say is you expect more outside with Elite Property Care. So a big shout out to them. And the Colts player is, you know, it's kind of silenced the rink because he's not moving at all.
1: No, not at all. So that's not a good sign. And he keeps reaching with his left hand there down to his, like you say, either knee or ankle area there. So definitely yep. Into some pain.
0: Yeah, the left leg's not moving at all. The trainers are trying to assess the problem. But, you know, the Pembroke squad has come out this second period with a little bit more playing with reckless abandon here. They've had some good zone time. They've been putting pucks to the net. They scored a goal. So, you know, maybe it's a chance to kind of right the wrongs here in this second period after getting absolutely overwhelmed in that first period of play.
1: Yeah, the one blip for me this period for the Royals, just before the Perry goal, the Colts come into the Royals offensive zone and defensive zone. And you see the Royals defenders all back off. I mean, this is a big ice surface. I'd like to see them be more aggressive and instead of backing off like that and saying, yeah, here, we gave you guys 25 shots at first. Take a few more on our goaltender here.
0: Well, Fergie had to be alert already this period, so not the workload he experienced in that first period. But man, that's hopefully that's an outlier, right?
1: Yes.
0: The two teams in terms of shot totals, like these Cornwall Colts, they haven't been absolutely angelic toward their goaltender either. In the previous five games, they've been outshot significantly and outscored 28-12. Now the Royals coming into this game, the three previous games, they've been outscored 20-16, which is, you know, it's the wrong end of it, but nonetheless, they're in it, right? They're scoring goals. And we talked about that during the pregame show here, courtesy of Beyond Nutrition. We talked about how they could score some goals. It's just tidying up their own end.
1: You're right. And for the Colts, they seem to right at that wrong as well. Yesterday, they put up 42 shots in that 5-2 win, 19 alone in the first period.
0: Yeah, the Colts have had their foot on the throttle here during this showcase event. There's another shot right off the faceoff, and the goaltender had to be careful with it. Jack Bergeson melts it down. Nystad arrives a bit late to the party to kind of make sure no one was fishing for that rebound.
1: I want to mention to our listeners, our second broadcast will be next Friday, October 9th. Jeff and I will be on air here, and the Royals will take on the Hawkesbury, game time, 7:30.
0: Yeah, the Royals will hope for a little different result than occurred yesterday when they took on those Hawks. Again, surrendering that early lead, it's such an uphill climb from that, and they did it again here to today, so we'll see if this can materialize into something a little more positive. Quinn McDonald goes up to throw a hit, but now it's a 3-on-1 the other way. Colts, oh, right in front, there's a shot, they score. What a look there by Gauthier, and Quinn McDonald got caught up making a good hit, but on this big ice, it was just the barn doors were open and the Colts were galloping. That 3-on-1, you knew something was going to occur, and a lovely job by Big Gauthier joining the rush.
1: Yeah, he is a big guy, and he gets the short side on Fergie. Fergie got a piece of it with his toe, not enough, but the Colts restore their 4-goal lead.
0: Yeah, it's hard to play a 2-on-1, but that was a 3-on-1 right from center ice, so the Colts had a lot of time to kind of orchestrate that play. Doubling one in front again, and another good save by Bergeson, as it was another odd man rush. Oh, Royals kind of come unglued here. They wallowing a little bit in their own zone for the time being. Will Ryan cleans up the loose puck, and he just kind of backhands it towards center ice. It bounces. It's kept in there by Readings. Oh, no, it's not kept in. It delayed offside indicated. Royals touch up, enabling Cornwall to come up ice. Murda takes a run at his man, stops that rush right in its tracks, but it's fired down the ice. Murda doesn't like the call, said it hit something. It's icing against Pembroke here. 5-1 the score, 13:37 remaining here in period number two.
1: And you see these Colts, right? You get a goal, it gets the feet moving again. The first 5 minutes of this period, I thought maybe they were skating through sand, but here they go. They get another goal, and then they're just right back to that offensive player.
0: Off the faceoff, it goes right to Jack Ferguson. He decides to hold on for a faceoff.
8: So Gauthier is first from Rockwell and McDonald. And Rockwell, what a big first period he's had. Adds to his totals here.
0: Yeah, I think he's going to be one of the people to be considered for the three-star selection. I'm kind of getting ahead of myself a little bit here, but yeah, he's been strong. We've noticed him right from the get-go.
8: Oh, yeah.
0: Yakite has it off the face-off, lobs one into the shin pads of Bourne. It ends up back in the Colt zone. Indirect off the wall. Diakite has it again. Lobo can't get anywhere with it as he came up with a loose puck. Follow up there by the speedy McKinnon. Lobo takes a run at him. McKinnon gets it in deep. Lobo ends up with the puck on his stick. McKinnon has it back. There's a shot. High slot. Good save there. That came off the stick of Owen Converse.
8: And Bergman does such a great job tracking the puck, tracking the play. The shot comes from a high slot, as you mentioned. He's right there at the top of the tank. Looking big and bearing it again in his midsection.
0: Yeah, so Fergie's getting busier as the second period progresses. But as you say, he was well out to cut down the angle. Solid positioning, no rebound. Gives his team a chance to adjust their personnel and regroup a bit. Off the faceoff, it went back to the point, and the big tower, McDonald, fires one off a defender, goes out of play here at the Steve Yzerman Arena. Faceoff will come again to Ferguson's left.
8: Look at your Freyold here. He's doing some skating around. I guess he's getting pulled down at that end of the rink.
0: Royals win the draw. They try the old off-the-glass play. Dumped right back in. Nystad absorbs a hit, gets the puck up to center. Royals can't get it deep. Now it's just flipped to center. Gasquez trying to track it down. One of the Colts players without his helmet. Fencing with Nystad. Nystad takes off. Pass indirect off the wall. Good hit there. Royals have it now. Gasquez trying to track it down. Nystad jumps in from his point position. Fired in there by McHenry. Behind the net, lobbed in front, kind of a blind pass. Ends up on Gasquez's stick. Delage to Gasquez. Gasquez doesn't go anywhere with it. Put up the wall by Brown. Far side. Nystad with another good pinch. He's dumped right in front of Dylan St. John. Wanted a call. Didn't happen. Back to the point. Quick shot there. Delage was at the point. Rebounds buzzing around. The Royals trying to make something happen here. Goaltender with no stick.
8: Gabriel, but they caught that late, and it caught him high in his shoulder.
0: But Delage fencing for the puck. Colts content to put it down ice. McHenry battles with his guy. Loose puck in front. A good shot there. And another test for the goaltender. Fergie in the right place at the right time that time.
8: Yeah, exactly. Like I say, positioning is just great.
0: Gauthier gives a puck up. Kettles takes it from him. Epps a bit discombobulated there with Big Aben. Aben runs over Gauthier, and then Gauthier with a response. There's going to be a penalty here. Aben slow to get to his feet as now it's Epps. He's throwing bombs at Gauthier. They get them separated. Epps might receive a fighting penalty here, but yeah, dirty play by Big Gauthier as he really trucked Aben into the wall from behind. Aben slow to get to his feet, but he is working his way back to the Pembroke bench.
8: Well, Big Gauthier didn't like how just before that he was pinwheeled. The feet went up in the air and everything, and he hit the ice. Didn't like that, so he gets up and just throws a big hit from behind on the numbers on Aben. And, of course, penalized for that. But I love the quick response, standing up your teammates, Epps right there, and we'll see what he gets. But, yeah, kept his gloves on, and he tried to throw in a couple of quick punches.
0: 5-1 the score here. We're almost midway through the second period. The Royals behind the eight ball, to say the least. And I'm thinking that Big Goche may only receive a minor, where Epps might get a fighting major.
8: Okay.
0: I'm theorizing here.
8: Yeah. Well, you have worn the stripe for many years, so you may be right.
0: Well, they've brought the second guy in, so I guess Goche might get a fighting penalty as well. So we'll see what flips up on the... He definitely got an extra two for the initial infraction, so that makes sense. And I guess they'll maybe just give the other guys roughing or something, because they're both remaining in the game, which is probably the right call.
8: I think so.
0: So the Royals are back on the power play again. And it's all courtesy of Bart Neville of Century 21 Aspire Realty. Call Bart, and you're sure to score. Here comes Nystead, out of his own zone for Pembroke. Outlets on the right side. Perrier, the goal scorer for Pembroke, flips it in along that kick plate. Now he keeps it in. He's all tangled up with his own player. Off to the races go the Royals. So are the Cornwall Colts, rather, and a shot on goal and another good save by Ferguson. Pembroke on the power play, giving up a golden scoring opportunity as a couple players ran into each other. Seen that a couple times with the Pembroke players so far this afternoon.
8: Yeah, exactly. And Fergie doing a great job, you know, making the Colts earn their next goals, because he's coming up big here.
0: Four-goal deficit, a lot of hill to climb yet for Pembroke, but they showed a bit of life here. So far, each team has scored one goal in this second period. Here comes the dump in by Nystead. On the chase, Perrier comes up with it. He has a bit of space at the half wall. Backhand pass. Now indirect off the wall. Back to Nystead. Gets it in deep to Perrier. Perrier goes toward the blue line. Drop pass to Nystead. Fake the shot. Goes left side. Lobel right in front. They're banging away. Rebers trying to hunt it down. And a scramble in the crease. And goaltender Rayom jumps on it and causes a stoppage.
8: I love that Wolfpack mentality there, and like blood in the water, and the Royals just scrambling that blue paint and trying to get their second goal of the game. So quickly, Jeff, on that last penalty. So they gave the Royals Epps 2 minute for roughing. Caleb Goche got a checking from behind. He got a roughing, and he got an unsportsmanlike.
0: That's a lot.
8: That is. And I wouldn't lie about something like that.
0: Well, I'm glad. You know, you don't want to lead our listeners astray.
8: No.
0: 9:05 remaining in period 2. 5-1 the score in favor of Cornwall. They're trying to sort things out. McKinnon wanted to go on the ice, doesn't want to go on the ice. They're trying to sort some more stuff out of the penalty box. So I'm surprised Big Goche didn't get tossed out for the check from behind. So maybe they haven't recorded wrong or something, because now they're over there trying to sort this mess all out.
8: Okay.
0: Like, if there's two minors compared to Epps' single minor, it probably should have been a 5-on-3, not a 5-on-4.
8: Exactly.
0: So maybe they haven't recorded wrong on our game sheet. I see Goche standing up now.
8: Okay.
0: So I'm thinking, did he get tossed out? Oh, McKinnon went in, and now he's set free.
8: Okay.
0: It's a bit of a schmozzle here.
8: So can we say the Zebras are earning their stripes today?
0: Well, I think they're in preseason form. It hasn't been the best officiated game I've ever seen. Claire goes rink wide for Pembroke. Bourne doesn't do anything with it. Reberts was chopped down as he raced for the blue line. Now he's getting a slashing penalty. So some weird stuff going on here, and that was so far away from the play. But another undisciplined penalty here for Pembroke.
8: Yeah, I would say, and I mean, when you're down four, you got to stay away from those. And Freeburg's, like I say, goes to the sin bin, so not doing any favors to its club here.
0: No, that's going to drive the coaching staff mad. So the Cornwall team still has that doubling up on the shot totals here. Right now it stands on the big clock, 34-16, and it's going to be 4-on-4 hockey as a result of that list. Well, actually, 5-on-4. Cornwall player just returned to the ice, so Royals on a penalty kill here, courtesy of Edge Radiator Repair. Their name may not say it all, but at Edge Rad, they do it all. There's Big McDonald scampering in. Backhand. Oh, nice save, Ferguson. The seas just parted for the big man there, Rich.
8: Oh, did it ever.
0: Colts just banging away at it in the slot. They got the man advantage. Lots of puck control. Nice block there by Tucker Clare in front. Oh, McDonald snuck in from his point position and missed the pass, so he has to retreat to get it. Funny, awkward handoff there to Rockwell. That was offside, and they do catch that.
8: Well, Delage just braved through the bench, taking the advantage of the Colts' uncertainty of what they want to do with the puck there. But I want to mention Delage, because last year, as you know, Jeff, shorthanded, he scored some big goals for Pembroke, and man, you'd love to see that kid maybe duplicate that speed here today in this 5-1 deficit.
0: Yeah, he's got some blazing speed. Faceoff goes all the way down into the Cornwall zone. Diakite brings it out. Goes left side now to McKinnon. McKinnon to Converse. Back to McKinnon. Right in front. It bounces off a stick. And Ferguson alert to jump on it.
8: Well, no surprise that Fergie has him a much better period. We saw, you know, that latter half of that opening frame. He just came up big. And right now it's carrying on into the second frame here.
0: Off the faceoff, which was to the right of Ferguson, it's controlled here by Diakite. Now he flips it to the far side. He gets it right back. Flips it in deep. McKinnon twisting and turning. He goes for the give and go. Goes back to Diakite at the point. There's a shot through traffic. They're banging away. Loose puck in front. Ferguson had to make a couple good saves in traffic.
8: Yeah, again, he's so focused, and that traffic is just, it's not a bother for him.
0: Pembroke able to dump the puck out a couple times to alleviate some of the pressure. Diakite brings it out from behind his own net. Long stretch pass to the blue line. Dumped in. Right in front again. And Pembroke able to get the puck up. Here comes Lobo. It's a 2-on-1. Tried to shovel it over there. Bourne couldn't catch up to it. He was standing still at the blue line and couldn't catch up to Lobo. Body's flying here. Perrier goes down. Now he tries to get a hold of Nash Luther. Cornwall has it in the King's zone.
8: Okay, my friend.
0: Royals have the puck. Oh, that looked like a offside that was missed.
8: Yeah, I think so.
0: Plays in the Pembroke zone. Now it's behind the Pembroke net. Up the wall. Epps, who's just exited the penalty box, gave it away right in front. Colts buzzing again. They're really moving well in that offensive zone with great puck displacement, as Rich Chaput likes to say. There's Huffman. He's jumped in from his point position. goes back to the point. Good-looking play there right in front. Oh, and the point-blank save, and the rebound is in. Good toe save there by Ferguson initially, but then it's cashed in. I think Huffman's going to get credit for that rebound, but created again by some crisp passing in the offensive zone by the Colts.
8: Well, exactly. And you can see why from that shift along, why there's so many goals by the Colts this afternoon, why there's so many shots. 5-on-5 coverage is just not there for the Royals. And until they right that wrong, we might be seeing a lot of these games here this season.
0: Yeah, it's somewhat reminiscent of the Lumber King season from last year. Just a lack of defensive coverage. Draw wins by Pembroke. Murda gets into his own zone. Leaves it for Claire. Claire got it to Gasquez. He gives it away right in. They score. Oh, my. The wheels have come off again. We're at the shot total of 40 now by the look of it. 40-16. And again, the Colts strike. This time it's Orioles.
8: Yeah, they just, the Royals just let their goal center Ferguson hung the dry there, and they hung him out, if you will. And man, this is getting really ugly in a hurry here. 7-1, Colts, 5-11 to go here in the middle stanza.
0: Yeah, they played a pretty responsible period up to about the 15-minute mark or so. They were skating with Cornwall, and then, again, the wheels come off defensively. Tucker Clare with it. Nice pass to Reberts. He tries to get it to Kettles. Kettles tries to get it up ice. It doesn't work. Pembroke content to dump it right back in. Check that. The Colts, so it's in the Pembroke zone, but it goes off the glass and out of play. 4.5 left here in period 2. 7-1.
8: Yeah, a couple of quick goals. 14:33, Caleb Hoffman is first, and we just witnessed there at 14:49, Mathis Aurelius is first, so just blowing this thing wide open.
0: Yeah, the kid Aurelius, you know, he's listed at 5'6". He was buzzing around for a couple shifts there. It was a big part of the last two goals for the Colts. So, you know, you always ask scoring by committee, and, yeah, and we've seen some of that here by Cornwall the last couple games. They've spread the scoring around. 5 yesterday, 7 today. So they're starting to figure some stuff out. You know, some of the hockey I've seen here today is reminiscent of that early NHL. You know, they're trying to figure out everything, and it's not going well. Some sloppy plays, some players running into each other, that type of mistakes. Oh my, another open net, possibly missed that time, as the Colts, you know, they're looking like the Harlem Globetrotters at times, Richard.
8: Yeah, minus their theme song.
0: Well, I can try to whistle it or something.
8: There you go.
0: But they're really doing a great job of throwing the puck around. They know where each other are. They're making no-look passes, and they're hitting the tape with these passes. It's just like these two teams aren't even close here today.
8: Yeah, the confidence is there when you're throwing these no-look passes that you just mentioned. So that last one may be ill-advised there by the coach, I'm sure.
0: Colts now buzzing around again in the Pembroke zone. Shot saved by Ferguson. There's Will Ryan with it now. Slowly gets to center. He knifes it in. Good drive toward the net that time. Back to the point. There's a shot by Nystead right into the glove of the Cornwall goaltender. And he's, oh, you know, he was a little busy at the early juncture of this period, but he's been taking a nap back there recently. All the play's been in the Pembroke zone.
8: Yeah, exactly. Like I say, a good start for these Kings. in pair number two. But, man, they've just gone back to their worthy ways, or unworthy ways, I should say. Yes, thank you. Their unworthy ways of the first period.
0: Yeah, it's not pretty. Royals dump it in. They're on the chase. That's born with it. The Smith Falls native kicks it to Lobo. Lobo goes cross ice. Doesn't work. Pinch in there by the defender. It goes back to Perrier. Perrier with a little room. Goes back door. Nice play. Oh, Bourne tried to shovel it under the goaltender, but the sprawling effort of Raume thwarts that opportunity.
8: And I love that description. Sprawling effort. Regardless of the score, 7-1, that's what you want to see out of your goaltender. Great save by the kid.
0: And all created by Perrier coming off the wall. You know, he's a wonderful skater. He bought himself some real estate there and created something out of nothing, and Bourne almost shoveled it in. I guess I should mention Bart Neville now, speaking of real estate. He's our power play sponsor this year.
8: Pass.
0: Off the face off, Pembroke controlled it, but then it inadvertently flipped it to neutral ice. Touch pass there. Bourne has it. Tried to shovel it to the side to Lobo. Lobo has it. Back to Bourne off his stick, and Cornwall's off to the races again. Another odd man rush using their speed. Walker cross ice. Oh, nice pass there. They shovel it. Saved by Ferguson. A giveaway there by Claire Tucker. Sorry, Tucker. Claire. Valiant effort here by the Colts to keep it in. Oh, right in front. A nice-looking pass, and the pass receiver just healed it. That was Timothy Walker. He's already scored here today. Nice no-look pass to Walker. Walker shovels it in front. Pembroke get a hold of it, but can't do much with it. Bourne can't clear it. Murda has it. He pins his man behind the Pembroke net. Now it's at the near half wall. Colts buzzing. There's a shot. Backhander. Rebound. Ferguson had to be careful again. That's his 41st shot he's handled unofficially. That's 20 a period by my math.
8: Yeah, great math. No, you know, depending on who you talk to and what side of coin you're on, people might say, well, they're running up the score, the Colts are. But I love that they haven't taken their foot off the pedal. Good for them.
0: Yeah, that's what you want to do. You need the rep. You need the practice. Keep working, developing the chemistry, and that's what Cornwall's doing right now. Interference being indicated here as Lobo was taken down. Check that. Gasquez was taken down. And I think it's going to be the alternate captain heading to the sin bin, Diakite.
8: Yes, you're right. So the Royals will get a late power play, down six. They got to start finding the back of the twine, as they say.
0: Well, speaking of Bart Neville, this power play courtesy of Bart Neville of Aspire Realty. When you need some advice with realty, talk to Bart. He'll score you a great deal. Long shot through traffic. Shrugged aside by the Colts goaltender, Raume. And the Colts, again, the Royals with a one-and-done situation here with the man advantage. They got to start from behind their own net. Murda heads out. Soft pass, easily intercepted. He gets it back, though, with a fortunate bounce. This time his pass goes off another stick, controls it again. This time he's just going to dump in the backhander. Raume plays it. Jumping in there. Smart play by Kettles. Kettles puts it off the official. Hits the official again. The Royals just can't get out of their own way tonight. Claire deep in his own zone. 4 seconds left in this second period. Rebirds goes with the stretch pass to Aben, but the buzzer sounds, so a somewhat familiar period to the first. You know, it looked like Pembroke was going to come out and make some noise here. They showed well at the start of that second period, kid, but then the mistakes compounded and they ended up picking their puck out of their own net several times once more. But again, giving up a significant shot total. Man, you know, 40 shots is a lot to give up in a game, but the Royals have already given up 41, so unofficially 41-21 shots in favor of

0: excuse, but yes, they are a young team, and there's going to be growing pains. But this afternoon, they just, with 20 minutes to go, man, they just can't seem to figure it out.
1: Royals are learning some hard lessons here at the Steve Eisen Arena during their second game of the showcase. They're 0-for-1 here in the showcase coming into the third period, and barring a miraculous comeback, they're going to fall 0-2 this weekend. So showcase event not friendly to Pembroke so far this season. We'll take a break and we'll be back with more. Our second intermission is coming up. It's 7-1. Cornwall over the Royals after 40 minutes. 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
1: Welcome back to the Steve Eiserman Arena in Nepean. Lopsided affair here in Nepean today. Pembroke finds themselves on the wrong side of a 7-1 score. This is the showcase event for the CCHL, and Pembroke's in danger of dropping their second as part of this event here. And, you know, we're in a location above the ice surface here, and there are, you know, there's scouts around here from NCAA.
0: Scout?
1: I love it. Nicely done. Of course, a slapshot reference there. But in all seriousness, this is the second intermission courtesy of RC Fireworks. 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That

0: When you say that Reggie Dunlop line, it brings a smile to my face for sure.
1: Oh, yeah.
0: Now, in the Pembroke dressing room right now, there aren't too many smiles, I'll tell you that much. And Rich is going to elaborate now with a fun-filled report on what happened in that second intermission and maybe some updates on scores and whatnot. So, Rich, I'll let you take it away.
1: Thank you, Mr. Patterson. Yes, the Pembroke Royals are having quite the afternoon here at the CCHL Showcase here in Nepean at the Steve Eiserman Arena. Being down 4-0 after 20 minutes, showed some character coming out in the second and played a little bit better. And it was Perrier for the Royals, getting his first on the season at 3:57, so cutting into that 4-0 deficit. Lobo drawing a lone assist, and it was just a nice overall play. I mentioned earlier, key in that play was patience. Lobo gathers the puck up at the red line, and Perrier, the goal scorer, obviously catches up to him, and like I say, with the patience of Lobo, finally floats one over to Perry, and Perry makes no mistake, going under the bar on Rion blocker side. Nice goal, Perry's first. That makes it 4-1. At 5:34, we had Gauthier, Caleb Gauthier, who had a big, big period in this middle frame here. He restores a 4-goal lead for the Colts, and Rockwell and McDonnell draw the assist. At 9:14, we had Gauthier, the aforementioned Gauthier. He and Epps exchanged pleasantries, if you will. And it all started with Gauthier getting flipped end for end, did not appreciate it at all. So he gets up and smacks Epps on the numbers, cross-checking him into the boards. Pardon me, not Epps. It was Reberts, I believe. Epps comes into the defense of Reberts. That's what was it. And so both players are penalized. Epps getting the rough. Gauthier on that play would get a rough, a check from behind, and an unsportsmanlike, unofficially right now. And that was at 9:14. Reberts, the aforementioned Reberts, at 11:12 takes a slash and maybe a bit of a selfish call there. You know, you're down already by 4. You know, you're trying to stay alive in this hockey game, and that does not help your cause. So that puts the Colts back on the power play. The Royals were able to kill that one off, but then at 14:33, Hoffman gets his first from Aurelius and Charbonneau. And that puts the Colts up 6-1. The Colts would not be outdone. Ori Ellis, after getting that assist, gets his first at 14:49. And that makes it 7-1 Colts. Diakite for the Colts draws an interference in the final minute of play in that period, which gives the Royals 57 seconds, actually, power play time to begin the third. And again, badly outshot, Jeff, in that second period, 16-11. So two-period total, you mentioned 41-21. Just way, way too much shot allowed at goaltender Ferguson. And you're down 6. What's in store for the Royals here in period 3? We're going to find out.
0: Well, they need a touchdown. That wouldn't hurt.
1: No.
0: We're going to take a break now. This is the RC Fireworks second intermission. Royals have dug themselves a considerable hole here in Nepean today. But we'll be back with more right after this. Remember our friends at Elite Property Care. Expect more outside. 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
0: Welcome back to the RC Fireworks second intermission. We're live at the Steve Yzerman Arena in the Nepean Sportsplex, part of the showcase event for the CCHL. Right now, the Lumber Kings have dug themselves a hole. Whoops, 3-2. The Royals have dug themselves a hole. It's 7-1 after 40 minutes of play. Jeff Patterson here alongside Rich Chaput, and Rich has a few updates for you, our valuable listeners. Thanks for joining us.
1: Yeah, thanks. So the other game in progress right now, as I mentioned earlier, Kemptville 73s and a Hawkesbury Hawks. And the 73s enjoying a 3-1 lead. And kind of similar to this one, the 73s' first three goals of the game, D'Arienzo got his third and a first from M. Farushimana and Dickey. This was on a power play. In the second period, the 73s kept it going. Zachary Bernance, his fourth. Back-to-back from Zachary Bernance, actually, his fourth and fifth, about 15 minutes apart. And that put them up 3-0. And then late in the second, Hugo Boisclair gets his first for the Hawks. And the 73s playing a really steady Eddie game, if I can call it that. 11 shots per period, first and second. So they're out shooting the Hawks right now, 22-14. The next game is slated for 3:30 this afternoon, which we'll see the Carleton Place Canadiens take on the host Nepean Raiders here. So, and quickly, our next broadcast, it will be October 9th in Hawkesbury, where the Kings will play the Hawks, and Jeff and I will have all the action for you. Puck drop, 7:30.
0: Well, it's not going to get any easier for Pembroke, right? Friday night, always a tough place to play at the Bob Hartley Arena in Hawkesbury. They just suffered a loss yesterday to these same Hawkesbury Hawks, who they're going to be taking on. And the Royals not showing great. You know, they're having a rough day today. Let's just say that. So things are going to be pretty tricky, and we'll see what the third period brings, though. You know, you talked about it earlier, Rich. You know, you want to have a positive period to take into your next game. Coaching staff has been in there trying to make some more adjustments, trying to talk the guys off the ledge. You know, I just don't feel they've really taken advantage of this larger ice surface at all here today, and just too many mistakes, giveaways, and it's just been it's been rough from start to finish for Pembroke.
1: Yeah, listen, Coach Kevin Rosebrook is new to everyone, including us. We don't know much about him, but I'd like to think in that dressing room right now with that, boys, let's go out there and win one period. Yes, the Colts have owned up for 40 minutes, but let's win one period here and feel good walking away from this afternoon here.
0: Well, we'll see what it brings. The puck is about to be dropped. Glad you could join us for our season debut here. Royals might have a couple tricks up their sleeve. Nystedt gets on it right on the opening faceoff and dumps it in, but no one home as he rimmed it in. So the Colts now still killing a penalty. Have fired it down the length of the ice. Here comes Nystedt with speed out of his own zone. Slingshot pass, drops it back. Perrier, his pass, not a good one. Put on right on the stick of Big McDonald. And that guy has more wingspan than a jumbo jet. He covers a lot of ice.
1: Yeah, he's like a pterodactyl on ice.
0: Good speed here. Lobo comes in. He scores! Just darted in the right side, made a move, and shoveled it past Rayom. And Lobo continues his impressive play, getting Pembroke on the board here early in period number three.
1: How about that? 45 seconds in. Coach Rosberg mentioned about this kid, Lobo, yesterday. Dad, him and Perry, they had big game. They just couldn't bury their chances. Well, today, Lobo draws the lone assist on Pembroke's first goal, and he gets a big one here for his club, making it 7-2.
0: Well, now they're thinking with a bit more confidence, the big positive start, as Lobo just used that speed to the outside, beat the D, and made a nice move on the goaltender. And, I mean, I just said it moments ago during that RC Fireworks second intermission that, you know, I'm a bit disappointed that Pembroke hasn't been able to utilize this ice surface with their Swiss skaters and make something happen, and Lobo did exactly that.
1: Yeah, we haven't seen enough of that. You're right, Jeff. We saw Delage do it in period number two, but these guys, that's their arsenal, to blow guys out to the outside, and that's what Lobo just did there.
0: In the Pembroke zone, fanned on the shot, Rockwell, rebound got out, Huffman got one on net. Goaltender Ferguson had to kick it into the corner. Murda gets it up the wall. Took a funny hop back into the slot. Up ice. Intercepted there. McMillan dumps it in. Goes back to Rockwell. Rockwell with a nice outlet to Hoffman. He gets smeared on the window by Murda. Nice job there by the big Pembroke rear guard. And it's going to go icing here against Cornwall as they miscommunicate on a pass. So the faceoff will come back into the Colt zone. We'll see what side they want it on. They get to determine it. Rebert says, we want it that way, which will be to the left of Rayom.
1: So the Lobo marker, he's third in the season, is a power play marker, and Perry is drawing the lone assist.
0: At the faceoff, there's a shot toward the net. It hit something and rebound. Kettles, Johnny on the spot, got a couple good chances there.
1: What a big leg save there by goaltender Rayom.
0: Yeah, Rayom is 1-1 coming into this one, so he's hoping to improve upon that. There's a shot. Quinn McDonald gets his stick on it. Defenseman helping out the goaltender here. 41-24 now the shots on goal, so Colts no longer doubling up Pembroke.
1: And there's that confidence again. Rockwell coming into the offensive zone. A nice quick drop pass, and the Colts get a really good scoring chance.
0: Off the face of it, Ferguson staring down. the Colts forward and makes a nice play. Here comes Lobo again. Fires it in front and good back check there. And the net's taken off by the assistant captain and goaltender Rayom. Very slow to get to his feet. Kind of a great back checking effort there by Diakite, but he kind of ran into his own goaltender.
1: And Lobo, as we just witnessed on the goal, again, gets his leg moving, pumping, beats his man to the outside, and the Kings go, the Royals go hard to the net. Look at you, statistician here. Yep.
0: Neck and neck.
1: It is.
0: Faceoff comes outside, and I'm not sure that's right either. Diakite took the net off its moorings.
1: And now they're going to... No, I thought they were bringing it inside.
0: No, they're going to wave the Colts player out of the faceoff dot. But I don't like that one. There's a giveaway. It goes to Perrier. Perrier with a nice move. Like he was going to wrap it around. Then he takes a shot. It didn't get through. It hit a defender. Good jump in there by Nystad. And then McKinnon puts his stick under Nystad's skates. Easy call there by the official. Tripping. So it's going to be a Pembroke power play again. As I mentioned earlier, they came into this one at 29%. So very solid with the power play. But the spark plug McKinnon goes for 2 minutes or less, and the power play is coming up. And that's courtesy of Bart Neville, broker of record of Century 21 Aspire Realty. When it's time to sell, call Bart, and you're sure to score. Breakaway the other way shorthanded, and the power play's over.
1: Yeah, Jeff, you were busy looking elsewhere, but it was just interesting how that developed. It was almost a set play for the Colts. They fired up the ice, and the lone Colt player goes chase and forcing a Lobo into a slash to take away that scoring chance by the Colts.
0: Yeah, I wonder if that could even been called a penalty shot. So yeah, maybe the Royals fortunate there. But, man, did that negate that power play quickly.
1: 8 seconds.
0: Sorry, Bart.
1: Yeah.
0: This time the draw is controlled by Pembroke. Nystad leads the rush, darts it in, tries to find it. Tried to get it out to Will Ryan. Nystad tried to jam it. Close call there. Perrier just dumps it in right to Rockwell's stick. His pass partially intercepted by Will Ryan. Ryan had a well-positioned stick in the lane there. There's Nystad, twisting and turning. Puts it off the... Would you call that the trunk of the tree? Hit the big tree there, McDonald, and went off his trunk and into the stands.
1: I like that. Going to go with that. And what I do like, too, is the communication both between Nystad and his deep partner, McHenry. You know, you can almost hear the audible from up here. He wanted the puck, and Nystad got it, and unfortunately deflected, like I say, off the tree trunk.
0: McDonald has his guy pinned to the wall. Nice pass there, out there to Claire. Claire rips it eye high, and that missed the mark. I don't know if it was deflected or not, but... You know, the goaltender, Rayon, gave up a little bit of real estate up high in his net, and Claire had a good idea to get that puck elevated.
1: Yeah, well, the defending Colt player went down, so forcing that elevation, if you will, and unfortunately a little bit too high as they go down to play.
0: Greetings on the draw for Pembroke, wins the draw. And yes, that is a glove pass, unfortunately, for Pembroke. Faceoff will come outside. Faceoff in neutral ice. Readings is there again against Reagan. scrambled draw, good second effort as Regan wins it back to his point man. The towering McDonald rips it in. Leplinski can't get it out. Goes to readings. Leplinski flies the zone. D controls. Eau Claire with a nice little finesse move. Works his way in left side. Oh, the pass was there. Just hit something before it got out to Readings. Oh, Readings has it right in front of the net. Takes the shot. He scores! A broken play ends up on Readings' stick in the high slot, and he finds Twine behind Realm, and it's 7-3.
7: Well, that was almost similar to, we just finished the month of September. Doesn't that play remind you of Paul Henderson in the 72 series? He falls down, tracking the board. Well, what did we see there? He gets the puck as he fell down, gets up, and buries it. That's, to me, anyways, I was going, wow, I'm at the 72 game here in Moscow.
0: That's a brilliant observation. I'm not going to lie, kids. It was very reminiscent of a Henderson goal. It didn't quite bring a nation out of its seat, however, but still looked like it. Readings was lucky when he blew his tire. He kind of snuck behind the D, right? And they forgot about him. All of a sudden, he has the puck alone with a lot of time and right in front of the Cornwall cage. Makes no mistake. Shovels it under the goaltender. So Pembroke within four. Again, they start the period fairly well. Nystedt with it, takes it to the house, but he's cut off, and it just rolls to the goaltender, so it's melted down there by Rayon.
7: Yeah, and maybe a lesson for the Colts there. Yes, you're up 7-3 in a hockey game, but do not leave the zone until you've given it one last look, and unfortunately they don't do there, and Reed takes full advantage of it.
0: I like that lesson. Some hard lessons learned by Pembroke here today.
7: Yes.
0: But even Cornwall can learn some lessons.
7: Oh, yeah.
0: Presuming they hold on to victory. But, I mean, at least it's interesting now, right? You can score goals in bunches, and there's a ton of hockey left. Well, 15-13 left.
7: Yeah, sorry, Jeff. Like I say, right, junior hockey.
0: Stranger things have happened.
7: Well, there is a chance, is what you're saying.
0: Ooh, there's a shot to the head of Aben, and he's knocked down. So that's going to draw a penalty, too. And Owen Converse is going to go, and he was just acting out. He was acting out as if the player took a dive to draw the penalty. Imagine that, a hockey player doing a little bit of theatrical interpretation. No. It does happen.
7: I'll take your word for it.
0: Pembroke wins the draw, shot by Lobo. Got through, and Bourne was in front of the net. I'm not sure what it hit, but it was a close call. Here's Nystedt, finds that lane. Not handled that time by Bourne cleanly, so it's all the way down the ice all of a sudden. Ferguson tees it up. Here comes the smooth skating Nystedt. Outlets on the right side. Bourne gave the puck away. Not a good idea. Bourne has it again. Better pass this time. Lobo from Perrier, he tried to dump it in, but it goes into that protective mesh, so I think it's going to come outside. Lobo takes a little facial massage there from Luther.
7: Yeah. I think the coaching staff for Colts will not be pleased should the Royals score another, which would be their third goal in this period alone. Yes, you're up 7-3, but you got to play defense as well, right?
0: Well, yeah, it's attention to detail like that that can win and lose hockey games. But when you have that comfortable cushion, you want to remain in those good habits.
7: That's
0: and
7: right.
0: The Colts have had a lot of good habits here this afternoon in Nepean. Still 1:06 left in the Bart Neville power play. Bart's the broker of record for Century 21, Aspire Realty. He's our power play sponsor, and here comes Kettles with speed into the Cornwall zone. Circles the wagons back to the point. There's Claire with it. Claire feeds it back. Nice play there. Oh, the back door was open. Reberts failed to put it in the yawning cage. Cross ice pass again. Murda has his pass deflect, and there's another hand pass. Officials all over that one, weren't they?
7: They certainly were. And this is another one of these learning opportunities for a young team like the Royals, right? Yes, it would go a long way if they can score in a power play here. But nonetheless, they're on the power play. They get to work on it. They get to feel good about their power play the way they're throwing the puck around.
0: And there's already an improvement on their shot total. They haven't been credited with a shot yet this period. We're almost 7 minutes in. Quinn McDonald has it. Looked like he was going to go cross ice, and he holds on. Then he gives the puck away. Perrier has it, steals it back. They're still in the offensive zone. Lobo to Perrier. Perrier back to Ryan. Ryan's all tied up with two Colts. There's the veteran defender. Makes a nice, cool play. Diakite fires it down the ice. Good job on the penalty kill. And it has been killed.
1: Yeah, that's an effective penalty kill by the Colts for sure.
0: Diakite again. He's got such patience with it, but this time he gives it to Perrier. Perrier to Ryan. Ryan tried to find Lobo. Lobo, check that. Ryan tried to find Perrier then with the follow-up, and here comes the speedster working his way in. Backhand. Good save by the goaltender Ferguson as McKinnon darted in. Luther, oh, great save there. Ferguson tested with that left pad, made a heck of a save. Going to be another penalty here as Ryan goes down. He's hit awkwardly into the wall, and bodies are flying everywhere. Lobo wants a call on the fact that he was just dumped. Perreault, the referee, has her hand in the air. Bourne decides to dump it in and hunt the puck. He comes up with it. He's surrounded by blue jerseys, however, and Pembroke goes back to another power play.
7: And again, what I just mentioned, you know, again, another learning opportunity for them. Of course, they want to score, but, you know, you, any chance you get to work on your power play, you're going to take it.
0: Converse right back to the box again.
7: I guess he had a comfortable seat, so he wanted to make sure that no one steals it on him.
0: Well, it's warm. Right off the bat, a good shot there. Aben had a good look, but he couldn't elevate it past the goalie's pad. He has it here at the near point. Leaves it for Murda. Murda back to Aben. Aben tries to put it through a whole bunch of bodies. It's not going to go through McDonald. He's a big kid. Back to the point. Murda finds his man, Tucker. Tucker with a nice pass. There's Aben. Tried short side this time and misses the net. Gathered up by Claire. Claire gets it in deep to Kettles. Back to Claire at the point. Claire gets it in deep again to Kettles. Nice spin move to get away from Gauthier. Back to Tucker, Claire. Claire faked the pass. Drops it for Aben. Aben back in near half wall to Claire in deep. Reberts to Claire. Aben scampers and gathers the loose puck. It goes to Claire, gets a good bounce, shovels that soft pass in there. And Murda controls. Good puck possession here by Pembroke. Claire with some space. Toe drag! Oh, he fired shorthanded. Short side, rather, and the hand of the goalie came up with a blocker, made a nice save.
7: Did he ever, and the Royals couldn't take advantage. That whole shift, Doc Stater was playing without a stick.
0: Royals get it established again. Goes off that stick back to Aben. He tries to go back door. Goes off a stick. Oh, a heavy hit there by McDonald. And he comes up with the loose puck as he really leaned into Reberts. That's pretty well going to kill this man advantage, courtesy of Bartonello. Long pass is a good stretch pass. Bourne's in there. He's knocked down. Still battling, though. He's up. Comes up with a loose puck. Lobo can't get to it. Back at neutral ice. It goes to Nystedt. He fires it in. Bourne goes in, throws a hit. Back to the blue line. This period's really transpiring quickly. Epps is in there battling. He and Converse doing some exchanging. Epps steals it, but then gives it away. Tilson jumps in from his point position. Nice back pass of the shot. Right on, and it goes off Epps out of play. Again, you know, the Colts attack, and they get those Royals defenders backing up right into their goaltender. They're giving the Colts some nice looks today.
7: Yeah, full marks for Colts, but again, I'd love to see the Royals be a bit aggressive and maybe attack instead of backing off.
0: Yeah, you know, maybe you're giving up too much gap there as a D-man. You want to try to be a little more aggressive, eliminate some of this gap you're giving them to make plays. Under 9 minutes to play. Puck is in the Pembroke zone. Charbonneau's there. He flips it in front. Just failed to click. Maxime Delage takes over. Soft pass there by Delage. Goes to Markwick. In deep. Back to the point. There's Claire. Ooh, Claire's shot could have been deflected by Delage. I'm not sure if he got his stick on it. Easy save. Here comes Brown the other way for the Colts. Brown leaves it to the side. Good poke check there by the Royals defender, but then they give it away. Here it is in the high slot. Charbonneau. Oh, good save again by Ferguson. A lot of wrestling going on in front of the Pembroke net. Colts have it. That's Aurelius. Twisting and turning. Oh, good save again by Ferguson. He had to be alert there with the left toe. Aurelius just waltzed his way in. Here comes Delage at the end of his shift. He tries to diagonal dump it. Gasquez is in there. Down he goes as he's bodied by his corresponding number 14, Alex Brown. There goes the dangerous Rockwell with it. Buys some time, shovels it in front. Couldn't convert the pass. Readings dumps in a floater. Goaltender elects to play it. There's Will Ryan with it now in the near corner offensive zone. Nystedt jumps in from his point position to help out. Readings covers him. Ducks Tater was playing official there and wanted it a call, but didn't get it. It's back in Pembroke zone. Nystedt retreats with his speed. Flips it towards center. Broken play. Grabbed by Will Ryan. Ryan toe-drag the shot. It's just there. The rebound was there. Paplinski couldn't cash it in. Paplinski has it again. Shovels it in front. Almost a good chance there again for Pembroke.
7: Yeah, Readings. Donnell, the big defenseman, took that one away for Paplinski because, like you say, the rebound was sitting right there.
0: Yeah, Pembroke has some things to be optimistic about so far this third period. Dumped in deep by Cornwall, though. Nystedt does a nice job of tying up his man. Colts have it right on. One-timer from the high slot, and another good save by Jack Ferguson.
7: Yeah, optimism is a big thing, Jeff, and clearly, this is a Pembroke best period of the game here this afternoon.
0: 44-31 shots on goal. And the Royals really trying to even that up.
7: Well, that's 10-3 if you're doing my math here. That the King, pardon me, I almost slid it out. The Royals are shooting the call. That's a half a one jump. Thank you.
0: So a timeout has been called on the ice. The officials haven't indicated which team called it. 6:13 remaining here, 7-3 to score. Not an insurmountable lead, but the clock's becoming the biggest enemy of the Pembroke Royals at this moment.
1: Yeah, you're right. And for the Royals, the major concern right now is keeping the puck out of their net, right? I mean, the home opener, yes, they win, but they give up 5. Yesterday, they lose to Hawkesbury, they give up another 7. Today is another 7. So, yeah, they got to right that wrong soon, or like I said earlier, this could be a long season.
0: Yeah, Jack Ferguson last year had a save percentage of about .875. Not bad considering his volume of work and the shots he got peppered with, but his goals against average was well over 5. So, that's not going to win you an awful lot of hockey games if you're giving up anywhere over 5 per game. Long pass goes off Kettles. He is a speed demon. He tries to chase it, but the goaltender plays it away. Diakite just puts it to center ice. Epps gets it, and he flips it right back in. It goes to Diakite. Better pass that time by Diakite. It's deflected into the Pembroke zone. Colts have it again. They worked that high slot area to perfection here today. Buzzing around there is Nash Luther. He takes a shot from an angle, and it's smothered by goaltender Ferguson.
1: Yeah, I love watching this kid Kettle skate, especially he's taking full advantage on this larger ice surface. I mean, he's just a treat to watch.
0: Well, one thing territorially I've noticed here today, kid, is that this Cornwall team, they generate a lot of chances from the house, right? There was another one. The puck went into the slot, and that's just where you score goals from, right? The high slot, they owned it.
1: Yeah.
0: Speaking of own, the faceoff went right to Ferguson. He has to make another save. But, when you get that many looks from the slot, you're going to score goals, especially if you're sending traffic in there and making life difficult for the goaltender. And Ferguson has had rear ends in his face all day here today.
1: He certainly has. And the Royals actually won that previous draw, but like I said, the puck worked there. Fergie, there's another one.
0: Yeah, they lost that one cleanly, and the shot came right on goal. So Fergie's heading up toward 450 shots. Again, there's a shot from an angle just missed off the stick of Lobo. Back passes to himself and gives a nice pass. A little bit of a panic move by Bourne there. He had time, but he didn't get the pass. And again, not quite clicking on their passes. Perrier couldn't handle that pass from Lobo. I thought it was a pretty good pass, though. McKinnon has it, though. The diminutive one spins out of trouble, then gets it into the Pembroke zone. Bourne leaves it for Lobo. Back to Bourne. Bourne can't do anything with it. Quickly going the other way. 3-on-2. There's a shot. Oh, another good save by Ferguson as he kicks his left leg out this time. It was an odd man rush. Another good look from the slot. Like, that's a repetitive notion I'm talking about here. Perrier leaves it for Lobo. Lobo doing valiant work trying to get back to that puck. Colts going the other way. There's a shot. Rebound. Flipped up the wall by Gasquez. Perrier gives it up ice. Back to the point. Royals get it back to Nystad. He fires it. Oh, good deflection by DeLage. Just failed to click. DeLage has it behind the icing line in the corner. Markwick helps him out. He fishes it out. Nice job by Markwick. He tried to shovel it in front. He's manhandled by Big Goche. And it's offside here. Oh, no, sorry, hand pass. Oh, Kurd, that'll cause a stoppage. Only 3.5 left in this one. 7-3. As Rich mentioned earlier, our Elite Property Care broadcast series will resume Friday in Hawkesbury.
1: That's correct. And, you know, this afternoon, we've seen a little bit of everything, Jeff. We even see comedy. Lobo going off to finishing his shift. He gives his counterpart a face wash. The funny thing about that is the player's wearing a bubble. So I don't know how much of a face wash you can get wearing a bubble, but anyways.
0: Maybe he was just washing his visor. Has some stains on it or something. There's a shot point blank. That misses the mark. Colts still putting their foot on the gas when they can get to it. Ryan interrupted, but leaves it there. Ryan gets it back. Twisting and turning. Readings. Back to the point. Banning on the shot that time was McHenry. McHenry battling for the puck at the Cornwall bench. Odd man rush again for the Colts. Valiant effort on the back check, though, by Will Ryan.
1: Yeah, that was you.
0: Nystead. Poke check. There's a high slot. A breakaway. They try to shove it in. Good defense as the Royals are showing a bit of grit in their game. Ryan's all tied up with his man. There's going to be penalties assessed here as the Colts keep pushing.
1: Well, the coach will like that from Ryan. What a scrappy, feisty ship he just displayed there. And like you say, down 7-3, busted his rump to get back there and taken away a scoring opportunity by the Colts.
0: Yeah, he and Aurelius just got into it, and they're both going to the sin bin for two or less. Only 2:39 left in this game. And the shot total for the Nepean Raiders has hit the half-century mark.
1: No, but it still sounds better than the what you alluded to earlier in the game. You thought maybe Fergie would see 75 today after seeing 25 in the first.
0: Well, that's it. If I do the math like that, you can't continue that. But 50's a ton to surrender in my estimation.
1: Oh, yeah.
0: And there's still a couple minutes left. So faceoff comes to neutral ice at least. They're going to go with 4-on-4 in terms of on-ice manpower here, so the penalties are coincidental. The two combatants are having extended talks in that penalty box area. Aurelius for the Colts and William Ryan for the Royals. Oh, Kettles with a dash. He just darted his way through the defenseman and got a good shot on goal. That speed really kills. Wow. Another save by Ferguson. That's his 51st. It's gobbled up. Tucker Clare starts it to Kettles. Kettles with his speed again. Goes to the outside. Leaves it there. There's a shot. Goes off of a stick. Rebounds there. They're banging away. Murda with a couple chances. He's a defenseman, and he's not usually in that deep, but he had a couple chances there.
1: Yeah, what an impressive rush by Kettles. The outside-inside move and full flight. Very impressive.
0: Man, can that guy fly?
1: Yeah.
0: There's Lobo getting by Huffman, but Huffman grabs his stick. Loose puck in front. Perrier Dipsy doodling. Got a shot away, but then he tried a blind backhand pass in front of the net, and it's picked off. Lobo trying to corral Luther. Doesn't work. Here comes Brown with the follow-up shot. Didn't miss by much. It was a heater. Misses the net. Play back at neutral ice. There's Brown again. Brown puts on the brakes this time at the opposition blue line. Then he lets it go back to Gauthier. 1 minute remaining in this game. Still 7-3 on the scoreboard. Cornwall in total control of this one. They take it to the house again. Didn't get through. Lobo picks it up. Perrier's with him. Perrier trying to join the rush. Perrier has it. Takes a shot. And it kind of was a bit of a muffin. He didn't get it all. And Rayom makes an easy save. Fired deep into the Pembroke zone. Ferguson makes a nice play. Play it up the wall. Will Ryan has it. He's just exited the penalty box, and here comes Poplinski. He puts his head down, shovels a backhand toward the net. Nice shot by Poplinski. 10 seconds now. Time's draining here at the Steve Yzerman Arena. There's Clare with it. The big defenseman holds on, flips it to his buddy, Murda. And that's it. That's all she wrote here today in Nepean, 7-3, the final, 51-36 in terms of final shots on goal.
7: Yeah.
0: Well,
7: yeah, sorry.
0: Go ahead.
7: Pembroke finally wins the period of shooting Bolts there, 15-10. Go ahead, John.
0: Well, yeah, they started strongly. A couple goals in that period was definitely a little bit of a glimmer of hope, but unfortunately, too little, too late. And that's about it. We're going to take a break, and we'll be back with the post-game show right after this. 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
0: Welcome back inside the Steve Yzerman Arena in Nepean, where the game between the Colts and the Royals has just been completed. 7-3, the final score here in favor of Cornwall. 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Well, we'll turn it over to you, Rich, and see who caught your eye during the game. You have some stars for us?
1: I certainly do, my friend. The third star, Caleb Goetze. He was all over the ice. He was very feisty as well in his performance. He gets the one goal in the afternoon, and he's my third star. Second star, it goes to Regan for the, maybe you didn't mention his name that often, but he did end up with a goal and assist, Matthew Regan. So quietly putting up 2 points. So I give him second star. And the first star's got to go. You mentioned his name a zillion times, and it's Rockwell. Rockwell with a goal and two helpers. He was just a catalyst out there, and it's a sweep for the Colts. 1-2-3 stars.
0: 7-3 the final. Also indicative of that star rating. 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So thanks to Cassidy's presenting the move of the game. And, you know, I always say speed kills. Two guys stood out for me on this afternoon tilt. For the Cornwall Colts, Dax McKinnon, number 13, diminutive player, always took it to the house with speed and created lots of chances. And with his speed, he backed the D up and created more room for his line mate. So I noticed McKinnon, speed kills, and he's got plenty of it. Another one of these speed burners on the other side for the Royals here, especially in the third period, we saw Luca Kettles get his wheels going, and he was driving to the wall and making some of these big D guys chase him, creating some chances out of that. So I think that was a positive thing. You know, we wanted to see Pembroke use their speed a little bit on this big ice. They did at times, but not consistently enough. I think the coaching staff's going to go kind of back to the drawing board after this one. Come up with a little bit more insight on utilizing speed and a little bit more defensive posturing, positioning, toughness, a number of ways to improve. Goaltender Ferguson gets 51 shots. That's far too many. So lots to clean up here. As we mentioned at the start of the game in our pregame show, courtesy of Beyond Nutrition, that things are a work in progress, a lot of changes. You know, the Royals have showed some glimpses again, but a very tough weekend for them here at the CCHL Showcase. Rich, what are your thoughts to conclude our broadcast?
1: Well, listen, again, you know, this is not a game you really want to be part of unless you're in the other side of that score. But it's definitely a learning game for them. But for me, not many bright moments for sure for the Royals. But the ones I want to pick out, the chemistry between Lobo and Perry is just unbelievable. Early in this season, to watch those two guys play and feed off each other is just great. Kettles, you just spoke of, great, great speed, and he uses it for the full 60 minutes, so that is just really good, too. On this ice surface, this large ice surface, he took full advantage. Third thing, the young kid, Poplinski. You know, here he's at a CCHL showcase, 16-year-old, didn't show any nerves. I love his game, played a big game, and so that is promising for the young team going into this season. Again, probably not a game that they're gonna feel good about, but those bright spots definitely for me is looking good.
0: So that's a wrap on our CCHL season opening debut broadcast for the year. A big thanks to our new title sponsor for making it happen, Elite Property Care. Expect more outside. We'd also like to thank Alex in studio in Pembroke for providing the operating duties at the board there. Thanks, Alex. Our other sponsors include Bart Neville of Century 21 Aspire Realty, Beyond Nutrition, Health Store Petawawa, Ed's Radiator Repair, True Center Auto Service, RC Fireworks, Cassidy's Moving and Storage, and McDougal Insurance. So on behalf of Rich, on my left here, 7-3, the final. The Colts derail the Royals here today at CCHL Showcase. I'm Jeff Patterson bidding you adieu from Nepean. Our next broadcast will be happening Friday night in the lovely setting of Hawkesbury. Hopefully you can tune in at that time as well. That's it from Nepean. 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

0: 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It's Wendy and Keith. What in the word?
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2: All right, we're back, and it's time for a brand new word. Wendy, you give it to us. We got to try and figure out what it is in today's word.
0: A lot of the words, I'm like, okay, he's probably going to know, and I feel like it about this word, too. Ephemeral.
2: Ephemeral.
0: Yes.
2: So, everybody knows femoral is an artery. But ephemeral, spelled very different, that is something that's like... let's say it's like, how do you describe it? If it's like...
0: Do you not know?
2: No, I know how it is. I just don't know how to describe it. Like, if somebody has, like, an ephemeral quality to it, that means it's, like, ghostly, sort of, you can't really touch it. Like, it's kind of, it's there, but it's not physically there. Like, it's one of those things I can use it in a sentence, but, like, to actually define it, like, how...
0: Okay, I kind of get where you're going with it, but the technical definition is just lasting a short time, like a very short time, like it's here today, gone tomorrow. Mm. So, but like an example would be like a bubble or like things that, you know what I mean?
2: Yes.
0: So, kind of, not really.
2: Mm. Yes, I'll take it.
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13: 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MyFM Local Weather Alert goes into effect 24/7 for every severe weather threat within the region. Severe thunderstorm warnings, humidity alerts, air quality, hail warnings, you'll get it all with MyFM Local Weather Alert. 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

0: FM in the afternoon. It's Wendy and Keith. Do you feel richer?
1: I mean, some of us certainly might, because today is the day that minimum wage in the province goes up by 35 cents. So we're going to be rolling in it.
0: How much did you do the math? Like how much that if an average person works, like, let's say part time?
1: I'm in radio. I haven't done math in years. But I mean, like 35 cents seem it is a big step up. Like it's almost 50 cents.
0: It adds up.
1: But yeah, like, I mean, is that going to be enough to keep up with like inflation and mm-hmm. how much everything else has gone up? Probably not. But like that's the thing. It's a losing battle. Like there's other factors. What?
0: Well, so yeah, so many other factors. But what's really hard is that, yes, it's not probably not enough to keep up with inflation, but then also it's enough to like mess with like the small businesses who, mm-hmm. you know, really need that extra money and stuff. Yeah. So it's a weird.
1: Well, that's the thing. Like, I mean, it's great if you work at a place like a fast food joint or something like that. Mm-hmm. But I mean, for all the small businesses out there that now have to pay some of their employees more, like it's, I mean, obviously not great for them. That means their prices may have to go up a little bit. And like, that's the thing. It's a domino effect, right? So, good if you're working for a giant corporation that doesn't have any soul, but if you work for a small business that does have one, maybe not so much.
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12: Here's the Ottawa Valley's three-day forecast. Today, we'll have increasing cloudiness with a 40% chance of showers this afternoon. High of 17. Tonight will be mainly cloudy with possible showers continuing, getting down to a low of plus 4. Tomorrow we can expect it to be cloudy with possible showers and a high of 9. And Tuesday, mix of sun and clouds with a high of 12. I'm Alyssa Brush with the Ottawa Valley's breaking and local news. My-

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5: 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Thank you so much for, putting up with all of our shenanigans. 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
9: My FM weather. Here's the Ottawa Valley's three-day forecast. Tonight will be mainly cloudy with possible showers continuing, getting down to a low of plus 4. Tomorrow we can expect it to be cloudy with possible showers and a high of 9. And Tuesday, mix of sun and clouds with a high of 12. I'm Alyssa Brosh with the Ottawa Valley's breaking and local news.

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10: Here's the Ottawa Valley's three-day forecast. Tonight will be mainly cloudy with possible showers continuing, getting down to a low of +4. Tomorrow we can expect it to be cloudy with possible showers and a high of 9. And Tuesday, mix of sun and clouds with a high of 12. I'm Melissa Brush with the Ottawa Valley's breaking and local news.

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7: Here's the Ottawa Valley's three-day forecast. Tonight will be mainly cloudy with possible showers continuing, getting down to a low of plus 4. Tomorrow we can expect it to be cloudy with possible showers and a high of 9. And Tuesday, mix of sun and clouds with a high of 12. I'm Alyssa Brosh with the Ottawa Valley's breaking and local news.

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4: Here's the Ottawa Valley's three-day forecast. Tonight will be mainly cloudy with possible showers continuing, getting down to a low of plus 4. Tomorrow we can expect it to be cloudy with possible showers and a high of 9. And Tuesday, mix of sun and clouds with a high of 12. I'm Alyssa Brosh with the Ottawa Valley's breaking and local news.

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